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It's Caitlin. Okay, so a lot of people are saying this FIFA World Cup final halftime show is Bieber fans versus BTS fans. And I want to know whose side you're on, because everyone's saying that it's going to be a battle of who has the biggest fandom, who gets the most screen time. Who do you think is going to win, and whose side are you on?

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1: 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We got your next chance to win $1,000 coming up again at tomorrow morning, 9 a.m. with the Fred Show. Every hour, by the way, 9 to 5, we got your chance to win $1,000. What would you use it on? I feel like, listen, times are tight. It's the end of the summer. I went on vacays this summer. I got student loans. Gas prices are going up. Rent's due. Maybe you feel the same, okay? So we want to help you out. Your next chance to win $1,000 coming back tomorrow morning.

0: 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Did anybody else see that Love Island USA finale last night? It was insane. The couple I voted for won, though. What about you? Did you vote for Trinity and Bryce, or were you team Melanie and Sincere? I hope not. An eye on Carl I could see, but it's not over yet, okay? They are doing a reunion in the end of August, so we got a month and a half to see where these relationships go. Who do you hope stays together, and who do you hope breaks up? Let me know.
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It's Caitlin. I love seeing people dress up as an artist for their tour. The Taylor Swift tour, everyone did it. Sabrina Carpenter, well, now they're doing it for Benson Boone, and they're wearing mustaches and like denim vests. If you go so far as to learn how to do a backflip, I think you deserve like pit tickets or something. I don't know. For a while.

97.1 ZHD, it's Caitlin. Does anybody else feel like this has been the most Monday of all Mondays? We got to perk ourselves up, okay? What are you going to do to help incentivize to get through the week? Let me know.

97.1 ZHT, it's Caitlin. Did anybody else see Somber pop up on that Love Island USA finale last night? He was like, you guys did great. Also, I loved hearing my songs on the show. You know what? That's so real of him. I also would freak out about that.

0: 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It's Caitlin. I really thought we were going to get Taylor Swift wedding photos today, but it's no longer looking like that is going to be a possibility. I thought since it was the 13th, like Taylor Nation even posted that it was like National Taylor Swift Day or something, which should be her birthday, but I'll take it. But nothing. We didn't get anything today that I've seen, unless some reason Taylor Swift has me blocked and she did post something. I haven't seen it. Have you?
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Let me tell you, Kehlani popped up on that Love Island USA finale last night, and the girlies lost their minds. I'd be like, Kehlani knows my name? I would freak out just like them, honestly.

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97.1 ZHT. Taylor and Travis this weekend officially made their first debut as Mr. and Mrs. Taylor Swift at another wedding. And I would have, like, just not even focused on my own vows. I would have been like, oh my God, Taylor and Travis, thank you for coming. This is actually all in your honor. What about you? Would you freak out if they were at your wedding?

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We got your next chance to win $1,000 coming back tomorrow morning, 9 a.m. And we have your chance all day, 9, 10, 11, 12, 1, 2, 3, 4, and 5 p.m. So every hour from 9 to 5, we got your chance to win $1,000. We are trying to help you out, okay? 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We got student loans, all that stuff. 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

0: 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So make sure we're set as number one so you don't miss a thing.
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I have seen a lot of people fighting it out in the fandom universe. Is it going to be the Bieber fans or the BTS fans who win the FIFA World Cup final halftime show? I'm like, maybe it's going to be the Madonna fans. Maybe they're ride or dies.

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It's Caitlin. Who was tuned in for the Love Island USA finale last night? It was interesting, to say the least. My favorite part, they this year had some artists who loved the show tune in and leave video messages, one of them being somber.

0: 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It's Caitlin. Is anybody else suffering from the PLID? Post Love Island depression. I have it bad. Me and my friends have been texting all day. What are we going to do next? I feel like I just lost a part-time job. Like, I feel like I just got laid off. I was clocked in every single night watching the new episode, giving my hot takes. And now it's like, well, what am I even going to do this evening? I have no idea. What about you? Okay. Are you suffering? You're like, honestly, I'm kind of glad it was over. It was a lot of work to keep up with. Leave me a talkback message on the iHeartRadio app. What do you think?
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Some photos of the two of them at a wedding this past weekend were fueling my weekend. Like, that was getting me through. What about you? Yeah.

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So Somber last night makes an appearance of the Love Island USA finale, and it was so funny. Everyone else is like, oh, I'm obsessed with you guys. You guys are so fun. You're my favorite Islanders that have ever been on the show. Here comes Somber's video clip. He goes, guys, it's been so cool to see my music in the show, which is the realest thing anybody's ever said, because I also be like, oh my gosh, like, you guys know about my stuff? Like, that's so exciting for him. I love it.

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We got your next chance to win $1,000 coming up tomorrow morning, 9 a.m. with the Fred Show. So make sure you're here and ready because we want to help you out. 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Rent's going to be due soon. I mean, student loans, girl, you name it. 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Your next shot at $1,000 coming back tomorrow morning.

97.1 ZHT Teddy Swims headed to the Delta Center on November 3rd. You could have a Teddy Swims fall. 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
2: Happy Monday night. Happy halfway almost of July. What's going on with 2026? I'm with you this whole hour on everything. We're at New Hit List. 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

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All thanks to you. 97.1 ZHT. It's the new hit list. I'm the biggest believer, obviously. My name is Crystal Rosas, and Justin Bieber finally put out Coachella Weekend 1 and 2 as albums.

She'll be alright. 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She will save herself this time. And in fact, tonight, she did confirm. 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

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Was popping. It's the new hit list, and the girlies on TikTok are saying this is the song of the summer. What are your thoughts? Slater Dance.

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1: Is this Lil Crystal Rosas? It's Ali hanging out with you on the new hit list. Does this thing really work?
0: You got it. Thank you for locking in. More on the way from now. Horan, Taylor Swift. So keep it right here.

0: Someone had a birthday.
1: Yep, 50. 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
0: 50 years of wisdom.
1: Great segue. 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
1: Partly cloudy skies today across the Wasatch Front, and we will see a few pop-up showers and thunderstorms in the afternoon and evening hours. High temperatures will get up to right around 100 degrees. Tomorrow, we'll see a few more pop-up thunderstorms, highs in the mid-90s. I'm Chief Meteorologist Lindsay Sores. Watch 2 News for First Alert weather updates.
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10: No blocking wrecks for Salt Lake City right now. Several work projects continue along the I-15 corridor. Construction on the ramps on the I-80, I-215 West Belt interchange. Watch for lane closures. The 45th South overpass is closed for work over I-215, and Park Lane is closed in Farmington between I-15 and US 89. Slowing in the mountains on I-80 east of Washington Park.
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0: I can't build a song with my mouth, okay? 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
0: It's Tuesday, July 14th. The Fred Show is on. Good morning, Kaylin.
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0: We'll get to Showbiz Shelly $1,550 in the showdown. You can win that money this morning, stay or go. Waiting by the phone. Why did somebody get ghosted? Of course, all the entertainment reports, headlines, fun facts, and more all on the way. Let's start the show. Welcome to Tuesday. It's the Fred Show. Thanks for having us up bright and early.

0: left waiting by the phone? It's the Fred Show.
1: Ashton, good morning. Welcome to the show. How are you?
2: Good. How are you?
1: Doing great, man. What's going on with this woman, Anastasia? We got to hear how you met, about any dates you've been on, and then kind of where things are now and how we can help you.
2: Yeah. So I met her on this app, like a dating app.
1: Okay.
2: And
1: I'm vaguely familiar with those. Yeah, I've been known to, you know, frequent. But anyway, yeah, okay. So an app. You met her. Then what?
2: Yeah. We went to like a coffee place, and then we got some food later. The date was pretty nice. I was really into her. I thought it went well. I thought she had a good time too, because we had a good night and goodbye. But now she's ghosting me, so I don't know why.
1: Okay. All right. Well, that's where we come in, of course. We're going to call Anastasia, get her on the phone if we can. We're going to ask these questions on your behalf. And the hope, as always, is that we can straighten this out and set you up on another date and pay for it, okay?
2: Yeah, sounds good.
1: Let's see what happens next. Part 2 of Waiting by the Phone after this song on The Fred Show.

0: Good morning. It's the Fred Show, part two of Waiting by the Phone. Ashton.
1: Hello.
0: Let's call Anastasia. This is a woman you met on one of the apps. You went on a nice coffee date. You thought everything went really well. You're a little confused, though, because you've reached out to her to plan another date, and she has not responded to you at all, and you want to know why.
1: Yep, that sounds right.
0: Okay, well, let's call her now. Good luck.
1: All right.
0: Hi, is this Anastasia?
2: It is.
0: Hi, good morning. My name is Fred. I'm calling from the Fred Show, the morning radio show. The whole crew is here. And I do have to tell you that we are on the radio right now, and I would need your permission to continue with the call. Can we chat for just a second? Would you mind?
2: I guess I have time. What's up?
0: Well, thank you very much. We're calling on behalf of a dude named Ashton, and he says he met you on a dating app, and you guys went on a coffee date recently. Do you remember him?
2: Yeah, I remember, and I'm going to be honest, I'm not sure I'm actually comfortable being on the radio talking about this anymore.
0: Oh, well, you can hang up anytime, I mean, if you want to, but we'd love to get the story, because he reached out to us, and he says that he thought the date went really well, and he liked you, except he is confused, he says, because he can't get a hold of you. So, I mean, you can tell us, and then we'll tell him, and then, you know, this whole thing can be over, I guess.
2: Yeah. Okay, well, I mean, I guess you're right. This is very awkward, but I guess nothing illegal happened, so sure. Yeah, Ashton and I met on Bumble, and we were, like, flirting and stuff, and he asked me out for coffee, and at the time he said it's because, oh, I'm taking a break from drinking, right?
0: Okay.
2: Which is no problem. I don't need to go out and drink, so
0: I was
2: going to
0: ask that question, too, about the coffee. Like, does he not drink, or was he not drinking, or, you know, who knows? Yeah, but anyway, so he's taking a break.
2: Yeah, I mean, that's what he told me. Yeah, that's great. I support that, so totally fine. We have food, we got the coffee, we walked to my car, and, you know, he gave me a kiss before saying goodbye, and everything was fine, but I don't know, my sixth sense kind of went off and things took a turn. Basically, I know it's weird, but I did some creeping on him on social, and I found his Facebook with his photo, but it said he was much younger than what he told me.
0: I mean, how much younger? Like, you're going to jail younger, or, you know?
2: No, but I have some friends who are cops, and I reached out to them, and they told me that he's 20.
0: So we like did a background check on the guy. Okay. So
2: yeah,
0: he's 20.
2: Like, I mean,
0: he's 20 years old. And how old are you?
2: I'm 34.
3: Oh no.
0: Okay. And how old did he tell you he was?
2: Oh. He didn't exactly say, and I guess that's kind of like what I'm saying, but I mean the whole like, oh, I'm taking a break from drinking. No,
0: yeah, it's been a 21-year break actually that he's taking, because
3: not legally allowed.
0: Right. He can't physically buy a drink. Okay. Wow.
2: Yeah, and my Bumble profile says that my age range is 30 to 50. So it means in order for us to have matched up on Bumble, he had to have lied.
0: Oh, so he consciously said his age older. Okay, now this isn't against the law. He's over 18. He's an adult. I mean, it's not like you did anything wrong, but I can also understand that you
2: feel like I kissed a boy.
0: Yeah. Well, you know,
2: I could have babysat this kid.
0: Yeah, I mean, you were 14 years old. You were, you know, a woman, presumably, when he was born. But let me bring it. I forgot to mention that Ashton is here, and I'm very forgetful, and I apologize for that. Ashton, how old are you?
1: I'm 20.
0: Okay, and you're purporting to be much older than that to match with older women, which I must say is a genius move.
4: Yes,
0: it is. That's a pro level move.
3: Oh, I'll be honest
0: with you. He's very creative, and it, you know, you were indeed taking a break from drinking because you can't. Right. So there's that. But also, if I had it to do over again, when I was 20, I would have been dating much older women too. In fact, if you've been listening for a while, you know I did have a transformational story when I was around 21 and I went out with someone significantly older. Now, I did not lie about my age.
3: She knew.
0: If anything, I think she lied about hers, among other things.
3: Mm-hmm.
0: But anyway, that was a transformational experience for me. And I can see why you might want to do this. But what were you going to do when you eventually had to tell her how old you were?
1: Well, honestly, I didn't really think that far ahead, obviously. But
0: shocking.
1: I would have been honest about it. And you know, hopefully that they would take
0: Did mom forget to pay your cell phone bill? Right. I mean, what's going on here? Like, you're breaking up a whole bunch. Anastasia, so you kissed a 20-year-old. You're 34. I mean,
4: There's nothing wrong with that age gap.
0: No, you...
5: Well, yes, it is. Nothing. When someone's 20...
0: I think there's nothing wrong with it. I think that the person needs to not pretend to be 10 plus years older. I think it's obviously very dishonest.
4: Right. Yes, it's a lying for me.
0: Right. And so I don't think there's any... Anastasia, you could go out with a much younger man if you chose to, and he can go out with a much older woman if he chooses to, but I think it's the dishonesty, it's the lack of transparency that's the issue here, right?
2: I mean, that's the reason he'll never see me again, but like, I mean, to each their own. I'm not bashing people who date people that are much younger than them, but I was pretty upfront that it's not for me. And then he like circumvented the system so that he could slip through the cracks anyway. Yeah, no, never again.
0: So it was manipulative. It was intentionally dishonest because he knows that most 34-year-old women are not going to go out with a 20-year-old man. Most. I wouldn't say all, but most. And so you would never have accepted a date with him if you had known that he was 20.
2: No, I mean, there'd be no point. We're not even on the same playing field, like mentally, life-wise. Like, there's nothing to talk about.
0: I think that's fair to say. That's not a diss. That's just the facts.
2: Yeah, exactly.
0: Ashton, how often has this worked for you? And do you ever get caught?
1: Well, it was really my first attempt, so...
0: First time.
1: No.
5: You can't even rent a car, bro.
0: I don't know. Yeah, but hey, I will say the whole taking a break from drinking. Well, it's multifaceted because not only is it's smooth, but it's highly dishonest. Like, you know what you're doing. Like, you know that you're lying to these women. You're not being deceptive. You're being dishonest.
1: Yeah, I guess.
2: You know, I'm glad I took this call now because I hope you learned a lesson today, Ashton.
0: Yeah, it's giving like teacher and student. It really is. Yeah. Maybe this is what he's into actually. Like, yeah.
2: Send him to his room. Let's not slip into another kink.
0: You're going to bed without dinner tonight, Ashton. I'll tell you what.
4: Bad boy.
0: Yeah, you've been a naughty boy.
5: No.
0: Okay, wait a minute.
4: Get over here.
0: This is turning into. Okay. Anyway. So. Anastasia, I mean, I have to ask the question. It's my job. I know the answer. Would you like to go out with him again? We'll pay for it, perhaps with nice Chuck E. Cheese or something. I don't know.
4: I mean, the pizza fire.
2: Oh,
4: though.
2: My God.
0: We could go to a McDonald's with a play place.
5: I feel bad for her. If I kissed a 20-year-old, I would be like, I would feel like I kissed a child.
6: Yeah.
0: I mean, let's just be clear. He obviously looked old enough to her, and she was obviously into it. There's nothing wrong with this. It's a lie. It's not illegal. It's the lie that I would have an issue with, and it would also make me wonder, what else are you not telling me?
5: Right.
0: In what other ways are you being deceptive? But, I mean, let me ask you this, Anastasia. You couldn't tell that he was 14 years younger?
2: I mean, I wasn't going to say it, but maybe work on your skincare regimen, Ashton.
4: Uh-oh.
2: Dang. Like, you pulled it off. That's not a good thing.
0: Oh, wait. So now you kissed the pimply kid. Like, I don't... I'm confused. Like, I'm confused, Anastasia. I'm trying to give you the benefit of the doubt here that you look like a very mature 20-year-old. And that's how this happened.
2: He had a beard, so, like, that helped, too. I've seen 16-year-olds with a full beard, and they can pull it off.
0: Well, I couldn't grow a full beard at 20, so, you know, he's well ahead of me, I guess.
4: Right, I still can't.
0: All right, look, so no for a second date. Ashton, look, I bet you there are people who would be into it if you just told the truth. Maybe not as many as you'd like, but you're good. The problem with these kind of lies is eventually you're going to have to tell the truth, and then you have a problem. So why not just tell the truth from the beginning?
1: Yeah, I'll definitely... start doing that more, I guess.
0: You should start doing that more. Yeah, I would recommend it. Okay. Anastasia, I'm sorry this happened to you. Good luck to you. Thank you for answering. Ashton, tell the truth. Good luck to you as well.
2: Yeah. Thanks, guys. Love your show.
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8: From the Big O Tires Weather Center.
9: A ridge of high pressure is sitting near the Four Corners region, and that's pumping some tropical moisture into the state. That'll mean partly cloudy skies with a few afternoon and evening monsoon thunderstorms. High temperatures today around 100. This pattern sticks around through the rest of the week. I'm Chief Meteorologist Lindsay Sores. Watch 2 News for First Alert weather updates.
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2: When I'm writing the songs and arranging them, I don't really think too much about the live show because I figure the recording is we're trying to capture that moment and make it an amazing moment and then string together a bunch of amazing moments to make 50 great minutes of music. And then the job of the show is to translate all of my material into a great 90 minutes to 2 hours of material. You're trying to accomplish different things in live show than you are on the record, and don't be kind of beholden to one side when you're doing the other side.
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0: Kalen's Entertainment Report is on The Fred Show.
1: Singer Noah Kahan just made history as the first artist ever to headline four consecutive sold-out shows at the legendary Fenway Park in Boston, which is extra special for him, I'm sure, as he is from New England. He literally sings, "I mean, because I grew up in New England." The monumental run during his current Great Divide tour, I mean, that's like the hottest ticket this summer. It drew over 151,000 fans across July 7th, 8th, 10th, 11th. He cemented his legacy at the venue during his grand finale. And I don't know if you guys have seen this online, but during his show, he gets like a call from someone and he answers the phone. And it, this time, this final show at Fenway, it was a surprise video call from his mama to tell him that he is officially inducted into the Fenway Music Hall of Fame, making him only the fourth artist ever to do that, joining Billy Joel, Paul McCartney, and the Zac Brown Band. So, I mean,
2: that's pretty good.
1: What a run. I know, that's pretty good company to be in.
2: Not bad.
1: I mean, Zac Brown Band, no offense, is a little random to me personally.
2: Yeah, Paul McCartney and
1: Billy Joel, you know? But for an artist, what good company to be in. And, you know, you could just see him soaking it in after the show each night. Most artists, like, hide in their SUV when they're driving away. He has his head out the window. He's throwing, you know, drinks. He's just living his best life, and I love that for him. He's a great person. We made the right one famous. My girl, Ariana Grande, she's allergic to being single. We all have that friend. Last night at her show in Brooklyn, I believe she's also doing a few shows there. I think this is like the new thing. Artists would rather stick in one spot and sort of have people come to them. But she changed the lyrics to Thank You Next, which is, you know, a song that mentions all of her exes. That night, last night, she changed it about Ricky Alvarez. Remember, we just saw her hanging out with him over the 4th of July, and she changed the lyrics to "Wrote some songs about Ricky, we always find our way back." It used to be, wrote some songs about Ricky.
3: Now I listen and laugh.
1: Yeah.
3: Look at me, knowing the lyric.
1: Yes.
2: Wow, hold on a second. Someone record this moment.
1: On you actually brand. Know the words.
3: It's AI.
1: Yeah. So we always find our way back. So they are back.
3: Yes.
1: And she has just broken up with Ethan Slater. And before that, she had just gotten out of a marriage. And before,
2: girl, just chill for a minute.
1: Right. Like, single Ariana.
2: Or do what I did and chill for 40. It's great.
1: Just take a beat, my girl. But yeah, so now she's back with Ricky Alvarez, it seems like. Did anyone see, you saw Moana, Paulina?
4: I certainly did.
1: You did. And what are your reviews about it? Because it's not doing as good as they feel it would have.
4: You know, there's things that we should do in life and things that we shouldn't do.
1: Okay.
4: And I think Dwayne The Rock Johnson in a hula skirt, we didn't need it. Like, we really didn't need it.
1: That
4: we really did it. Like,
2: I think a lot of people in their, you know, middle-aged people would disagree with you on that.
4: And he is very middle-aged. You can see it. It's coming out.
2: Oh, damn.
4: It's coming out. No, but that's
2: the
4: good.
2: The roast of The Rock.
4: No, like, he needs to live his life.
2: But isn't that traditional? Is that what he was supposed
4: very
2: to be wearing?
4: Very traditional. And he, I think, is Hawaiian, I believe.
1: Yeah, he is.
4: And he is Hawaiian descent. Again, though, like, he could have sat that one out. You guys.
2: He
4: like,
2: should sit that part of his heritage out.
4: No, just sit out of, like, certain movies. It's okay. You know, it's okay. Like, they could have had someone else play him. I'm sure there's other actors.
2: Oh, if Disney calls me, I am not sitting out.
1: No, I'm wearing the wig.
2: No, I'm in, and I'll do all 18 of them or whatever. Yeah.
4: Listen, and I know he is the original voice of Moana, or not Moana, Maui. His name is Maui, I'm sorry.
1: Yeah.
4: For the big Moana fans out there, but I just feel like he could have sat this one out. I don't know. Just like, it's okay to get older. It's okay.
1: Yeah.
4: It's okay.
1: It is interesting. Like, I mean, they made
2: apparently
1: a wig.
2: It's not.
4: No, it certainly is. But just like, know like where you gotta go. You know what I mean? No,
2: and it's
4: we're going
2: not
4: like,
2: Moana, says Paulina.
1: The Rock out to pasture.
2: Take your traditional garb off and get off of my movie screen for $220 or however much it costs. Take the whole family to the movie.
1: We have no use for you, Dwayne.
4: No.
2: Wow, Paulina.
4: It's
2: wow.
4: It's a good movie, and I'm a big Moana girl. I'm a big Disney girl.
1: Yeah, it's interesting. They made like a perfect cartoon movie and then they needed to make a live action. I'm not sure why, but the budget was like $250 million. And
4: whoa.
1: I think domestically in the opening weekend, which was a holiday weekend, only $43 million it made. And then international $52 million. So they lost a lot of money.
2: But then every kid's got to have the doll and all the stuff that goes with it. And then the Barbie.
1: I mean, Disney will be
2: rest.
1: Okay.
2: Right.
1: And so will Dwayne. But
4: Dwayne's not worried about me.
2: There's
4: and my
2: another
4: rules.
2: Fast and Furious movie coming soon, I'm sure.
1: Right.
2: So. I think he's going to wear a Hawaiian skirt now just because you don't like it.
4: Maybe
1: Dwayne in those?
4: Or is that The Rock? Yeah, he's in them.
1: He's in Fast and Furious.
2: Fast and Furious?
1: Yeah.
2: Is he?
4: Yeah. It's Vin Diesel, him,
1: okay,
4: the whole crew.
1: I thought it was just the one bald. Okay.
4: Tyrese.
1: Two of them. Got it. Yes, yes. Shout out. Shout out to the Fast and Furious.
2: No, Pitbull's not in them, but he's the other bald. He's the third bald.
4: Why did you put him in it?
1: It may surprise you,
2: but
1: I don't watch those.
2: Well, I heard he wanted to do Moana, but he was afraid of your review. So.
1: The last one I saw was Tokyo Drift, so that was a time ago. If you want to catch up on anything you missed from our show, you can always do that on the free iHeartRadio app.
2: All right, morning, everybody. It's Tuesday, and the Fred Show is out. We'll get to Stay or Go, debates and relationship drama, and

0: It's the Fred Show. Good morning, Big Loss. Big L for AI, you guys. First-year students at the University of Chicago Law School are not allowed to have phones, laptops, or tablets at all next year. They are prohibiting phones, laptops, and tablets in classrooms as part of a new push to blunt over-reliance on artificial intelligence while still preparing students to use it. The school, in a detailed statement, says it aims to build AI-resilient teaching, emphasize distinctly human skills like critical and strategic thinking, and train students in ethical, effective AI use. So people going to law school, what are you, like 22 years old or something? I mean, these people may never have seen a piece of paper before.
1: Right.
2: I don't know how to write anymore, I realized the other day.
0: See, there you go. Like, so you can't go to law school.
2: Well, oh, bummer. Yeah.
0: I know you were thinking about it, but you can't go now because you wouldn't be able to take your computer in there and you'd have to actually write things down. I mean, Kiki, you would have to go hours on end without even the temptation to look at TikTok, which you're not supposed to be doing in the middle of a law school class.
3: Well, it's really the entertainment aspect for me. They would have to come with something like the class would need to be more entertaining for me to really focus. But I think this is kind of cool. We need to make learning cool again. You know, like we as humans need to retain information at some point again. And so this is a new movement. I'm here for it.
0: Yeah, I guess they're going to have like certain people allowed to take notes in the classroom, and maybe then they share the notes or something. New requirements will have students draft legal writing without AI use, but they can use it for research and revision with both their work and AI usage evaluated. Upper level executives, I'm going on about this here. I'm reading this real time. So basically, no laptops in 1L law school classes anymore because people are relying on AI too much, which, I mean, isn't that the future though?
3: I don't know.
0: If you're really good at AI, if you can get through law school that way, like that's a good thing. Maybe you should be rewarded for that. Like, no. I'm extremely resourceful. I didn't have to learn this because...
2: Yeah, then when you're in court arguing a case, you can be like, hold on, I need to talk to Chad or Claude or whoever we're on at that
0: point. I mean, most of my lawyer friends don't know how to go to court anyway because they never had to do it. So, you know, like, I have a couple lawyer friends. I don't think they're lawyers. I don't think every lawyer knows how to go to court.
2: Yeah. No, I'm just saying, I've never heard of
4: lawyers. Is that like a specialty?
0: I think that, like, you know, guys that do contracts and negotiations and stuff, they're not like, you know, in the courtroom, Your Honor.
2: Yeah. Do it in school or anything? Or
0: may
2: like
0: it please the court or whatever. Well, I mean, maybe they have to show they can do it in school, but that, I don't know. I don't think that means that you can do it after, you know, 15 years removed from law school.
2: Yeah.
5: So you're advising more than actual like practice.
0: Right. Like, I think some lawyers, trial lawyers, obviously go to court. And I think other lawyers, maybe they don't go to court. And then I don't know. I'd hire somebody else. Half my friends would be like, I'm hiring you. You're probably using AI. And they probably are. I mean, how many lawyers do you think are using AI and you're paying hundreds of dollars an hour for it?
2: Every single one.
0: So then that's the real world. So they should let them use it then. Forget about it. And if you want to be an overachiever and go to court, then you'd have to learn it.

0: Show next.
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16: Partly cloudy skies today across the Wasatch Front, and we will see a few pop-up showers and thunderstorms in the afternoon and evening hours. High temperatures will get up to right around 100 degrees. Tomorrow, we'll see a few more pop-up thunderstorms, highs in the mid-90s. I'm Chief Meteorologist Lindsay Sewers. Watch 2 News for First Alert weather updates.
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18: 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Like, do you really love me? We've been using that on our campaign for like 30 years, but I'll tell you where I got it. Okay. My mother, who passed away a few years ago, I miss her so much. She'd call me like 3 times a week. She had a little bit of dementia, like a mild amount coming on, and she would forget how to log into her computer. And she would feel really guilty to call me 3 times a week or have me just come by and show her how to log into her Facebook or her Yahoo mail that she was using at the time. 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
9: What a moment!

0: There's been a crash in Utah County, southbound Mountain View Corridor at Highway 73 in Saratoga Springs. That's on the right shoulder. It's not causing too much of a problem. And the rest of your drive is looking good. No major delays on the freeways. Draper to downtown takes 15 minutes. Spanish Fork to Lehigh takes 21.
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0: It's kind of brilliant.
2: Mm-hmm.
0: Write that one down.
2: I'm going to use it.
0: Yeah, you might need that one someday.
2: Today when she has a tantrum.
0: Yeah.
2: she'll
0: totally understand.
2: Yeah, she'll
0: have a full understanding of what you mean. Tuesday, July 14th. Good morning. It's the Fred Show. Hi, Caitlin.
5: Hello.
0: Hello, Jason Brown. Hi, Paulina.
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0: Showbiz Shelley, $1,550 in the showdown next hour. That money could be yours. Bella Hameen is here on the phone and the text, 855-591-1035. Headlines and the entertainment reporter coming up. What are you working on?
2: Well, we got to show the world our beautiful country, a la the World Cup. And I need to tell you what one of the World Cup stars brought home to his home country as a souvenir from America.
0: Let me get to this just so I don't forget it. I don't want any nasty texts like I don't want a Nancy text like I got on Friday.
2: Oh, boy.
0: Maureen, happy birthday. There you go. Happy birthday.
2: Woo!
0: Happy birthday. See, I did it right off the top. Yeah. So I don't want to hear about it. I don't want a nasty Nancy. Even though we love Nancy, I don't want a Nancy passive aggressive nasty text. Some of you get so passive aggressive, so sassy in the comments and on the text. You know, I would have expected. You should expect nothing. You should expect. Look at who you're dealing with, a bunch of clowns. Come on, man. I'm reading on TMZ, which, of course, is a reliable source, probably more reliable than we'd like to believe.
2: They're
0: breaking stories left and right. They have been for decades. Tom Segura and his wife, you know him, the comedian? Christina P., they have the podcast together. I think their podcast is hysterical. Anyway, they're getting divorced after 18 years of marriage. And, of course, the first thing I do is run right to the comment section where all the misinformation lives. You know, you got people in here with... First of all, some of the stuff is funny. Some of the stuff is theory. Nobody knows what they're talking about. It's like anything that happens on this show, you know, where it's like somebody writes something that happened and then you go to Reddit, you go to the comment section and people just make up people that I think we know, by the way, with their fake me, you know, their little gray picture.
7: Right.
0: You know, because they would never sign their name to any of this. Why would you do that? Why would you have any accountability when you're making stuff up? And then they just write crazy stuff in the comment section. And then people read that like it's fact and then get all mad about the thing they read in the comment section that's not true. Mm-hmm. But so I'm here and the main theory that I'm seeing is that he lost a bunch of weight recently. And I think they both were on GLP-1s. But look at this. GLP-1s leading to divorce. Left and right. He's skinnier now. And people are like, well, he's all skinny. So he divorced his wife of 18 years. Now, is that true? I have no idea. And I also hope they keep the podcast going because... That would be hysterical. People getting a divorce doing a podcast?
2: Yeah, I'm kind of here for that. I haven't seen that one yet.
0: I would listen to that. They always did kind of seem like buddies, you know, and not really married people.
2: Those are my favorite, though, like the married buddies. Well, I hope to get there.
0: I don't know if it was their favorite, though. Oh. Maybe they didn't want to be buddies with each other anymore.
2: Oh, I see what you're saying.
0: But this dude is always with that Bert guy. Bert.
2: Oh, yeah.
0: And so a lot of the comments in here are like, good, he can finally marry Bert now.
2: Oh.
0: Or who gets Bert in the, does Tom have custody of Bert and Christina gets visitation on weekends because they're like always together?
7: That's funny.
0: But I wonder if that's the thing. I wonder if that's what happened was the dude gets a little bit skinny. And I hate to blame it on him because I don't know, it could be on her too, I guess. But, you know, dude gets all skinny and decides, you know what? Now I got movies, I'm on Netflix, I got this big podcast company, I got my own big podcast, I got all this stuff going on, doing Netflix specials, comedy tour, all this stuff. And now 25-year-olds want to hook up with me, even though I'm bald with a beard. And he decides after 18 years, you know what, I'm in.
7: Star, he got a new body.
0: Yeah, I mean, I don't know.
7: Put some new miles on a new body.
0: I mean, you're losing weight, it's falling off of you, Kiki.
7: You.
0: I mean, at what point are you going to say, Omarion's, you know what, I'm listening to his pitch now. Even though you're engaged to be married.
7: Yes, I am an engaged to be married woman. And I am very faithful.
0: But the weight's falling off. The teeth are that we're already straight, but we're getting them even straighter.
2: Oh, yes, yeah.
0: And so I want to know what happens when this whole transformation's over. Is it going to be Big Tim at the end of the aisle when this finally happens?
7: I hope so. I believe so.
0: Or is it going to be Tom Segura?
7: If I get some new edges, it's over with. I don't know. I don't know. We're going to see.
0: You keep going to New York, and you keep going to this tour and that tour. And you got people.
2: I'm just saying.
3: Yeah, you're up, you guys. Yeah.
0: You got the white guys in the suburbs that are into you. You got. I'm just wondering, you know, is the next person on the show to get married? Who's it going to be at the end of the aisle?
2: Protect Big Tim.
7: We have 300, like, days left, so may the best man win.
0: May the best man win. I agree. No. Would you guys like to talk about Zara, Goldfish, or would you like to continue talking about weddings? It's Choose Your Own Adventure today. We're probably going to get to all three, but what would you like? Paulina, you pick.
2: You know what? I want to start with Goldfish.
0: You want to talk about Goldfish?
2: That's not something I thought I'd hear today.
0: Okay. Well, me neither. But, you know, I'm scouring the interwebs and the newspapers and all the things.
2: Yeah,
0: you know,
2: I
0: require them to order 18 newspapers from all over the world to this radio station every day. And I read through each one each and every day. This would have been a much harder job, I think, like in the 70s.
5: Oh, yeah.
0: Because that's exactly what you would have had to have done.
2: Mm-hmm.
0: You know, now at least I got the interwebs, so my lazy ass can sit here with my coffee in one hand and my, you know, whatever in my other hand and just sit here and read. But no, you'd have to go through each page
7: exactly
0: of newspaper, which I think I might actually kind of enjoy.
7: We need to get back to it.
0: You remember I tried to get newspaper delivered to my home, and it was like an act of Congress to get it done, and then I didn't read it, but I really wanted it. It was very exciting for me to open my, I'm like a 40-year-old old man. I opened the door and there was a newspaper there. I was so excited. I stayed at a hotel recently in New York that had the New York Times right there at the door when you opened it. And I was like, this is so exciting. And they had pencils.
5: Oh,
0: they were cool. It was like one of these, like, you know, boutique-y hotels,
7: oh,
0: you know,
7: yeah.
0: And it was like, I don't know. They had pencils in the hotel room. Like, they were so chic. I don't know. So there's a sushi restaurant in Buenos Aires, Argentina, that has two goldfish in a glass display. I guess they're living, which is a dangerous place to live if you're a goldfish. I don't think people eat goldfish. I hope they don't. But that's a dangerous, if you're a living fish in the window of a sushi restaurant, that's a dangerous place to live, I think. Most people don't notice them, I guess. But someone did one day, and they were upset because these goldfish in the window of the sushi restaurant are exposed to sun and street noise. So someone took the place to court. And apparently, according to the Argentine court system, goldfish have rights.
7: What?
0: Anybody passing by and stopping to look could see that it wasn't suitable for the fish. Who is a lawyer for the fish? See, the lawyer for the fish. Or I guess he is. So that's why they decided to file a complaint with the courts, arguing that the conditions of these fish violated a law which penalizes animal abuse in Argentina. With the help of specialists, they built a legal case and almost immediately convinced the court to move the fish to a more suitable place. The main promoter of this charge, or of this change rather, said that the restaurant staff did not object to the ruling at all. And they've reached out for comment, but there is none. Having two goldfish in a glass display is more or less the same thing as putting two polar bears in a cage inside of a sauna, according to the lawyer. And so he offered to adopt them and rescue them, and apparently no. They just said they would move the 40-liter display case into a larger tank at one of the owner's houses, I guess, and then the fish could remain there. So, yeah, somebody walked by and decided, nope, not today, not for these goldfish, and sued and won. There are good people in the world.
2: I was going to say, they are fighting the crime that no one else will. They are fighting for the fish.
0: I think I would be offended by that, too, though. If I walked by a window and it was like bright sun shining on to, you know, I don't know, if I thought they were like hot or something.
2: Aww.
0: I think I'd feel the same way about that if I noticed it.
2: Mm-hmm.
0: That I would have bought a dog in a car or something.
2: Oh.
0: And I'm no hero, but if I saw a dog in a hot car in the summer and the windows rolled up, I'm not over here trying to tell you that I'm a hero, though, but if I saw that, I would stand there and wait a little while to see if owners came. And by a little while, I mean a couple of minutes. I'd call the cops, probably break the window.
2: Yeah, I caused a big scene.
0: Yeah.
2: And then I break the window. I thought about this. I really have. Well, I have a baseball bat now in my car.
5: Oh.
2: In case you guys are wondering, for this reason. Well, if there's like a child or a animal in there, like I'm doing it. I feel like we're just living in a society. People just don't, like, they're doing what they want. Things don't make sense.
5: You need it.
2: Yeah, you gotta.
0: No, it's a lawless land.
2: You gotta.
0: You gotta carry a baseball bat now, Paulina,
2: I guess. My stepdad used to, so.
0: Actually, I don't think that's advice I want to promote, but.
2: I just have it.
3: Car windows.
2: Right, I didn't say do anything with it. Just have it.
7: Paulina with her bat.
2: Just have it.
0: You got a bat.
2: Yeah, my stepdad was good for something.
0: We also did Daddy-Daughter Day a few years ago, and I took her to get her concealed weapons permit, which was interesting, because you wanted to learn how to shoot a gun.
2: I did, yeah.
0: And I grew up with guns, so we went and
2: perfect duo,
0: and we did a little class with our friend Dave, who I don't think is in business anymore. I don't know what happened, but I looked up Dave recently, and it doesn't appear that he's teaching concealed weapons courses any longer. Which is I don't know if maybe he moved to another academy or something. I don't know what happened. But yes, Paulina, you passed. Except you didn't send the paperwork in, which means I don't think it's good anymore, which means I think you have to take the class again.
2: I know.
0: Which maybe was okay. Maybe that's okay. Because the bat might be all we need.
7: You think so? Oh,
2: and your bullets were hitting her in the head.
0: Yes. Well, right. If you've ever been to an indoor shooting range, or any shooting range for that matter, you know, they have like the stalls, and I was shooting, taking my test, which is a joke. At least in this state, it's a joke. I mean, you have to hit the paper that's like 5 feet in front of you, which, you know, whatever. So I was doing that. And the, you know, it's a semi-automatic pistol. It was a Glock. And so the, you know, the,
2: I'm getting a little.
0: My gat. My Glock. Is this doing something for you?
2: I don't know.
0: And so, you know, like when you shoot the semi-automatic gun, the little shell casing pops out of the side, you know, out of the slide, out of the opening, whatever, and then goes out, you know, it, I don't know what it does, shoots out to the side or whatever. So it was going over the top of the little partition, and the shell casing, one hit you in the head, the shell casing. And you said, stop hitting me with your bullets. In the shooting range, you said that, which got some people alarmed.
2: Hey, now.
0: Some people stopped to see if I was actually shooting a human being in the shooting range. Turns out it was just the shell casings, but I think a bat might be
2: good enough for me.
0: Too much, actually, but whatever you think you need.
2: All right.
0: The gun was too much.
2: Yeah, I'll remain a FOID holder in that case.
0: Yes. Did you send that paperwork in?
2: Oh, anyone can get the FOID, I think, in this state.
0: I think you still have to send something in.
2: Yeah, I have that.
0: Oh, okay,
2: for another
0: good.
2: 3 years.
0: Well, that's good.
2: Locked in.
0: Okay. All right. Well, as long as the goldfish are safe and well
2: around me,
0: Paulina's going to carry her bat around Argentina just in case, though.

0: Fred Show is on. Fred's biggest stories of the day.
1: Okay, well, someone texted 708, which window would you break if you were going to break a window and save an animal or a child's life if they were stuck in a car in the summer with the windows up? And I thought maybe this person knew the right answer, because I was like, wait a minute, is there a right answer?
2: Right.
1: I think I'd pick the one that was furthest away from the kid or the animal, and then I would pop the lock and get him out, right?
2: Yeah.
1: And then I said, well, is there the right, which what's the right one to do? I thought you were going to teach me the correct one.
2: Right.
1: And they wrote back, I don't know, windshield maybe. That's the biggest one.
2: Right. No, we're not doing the windshield now. Come on.
1: I don't know if that's a good idea, but I thought maybe you knew, and that's what you were asking. I thought you were going to educate me about it, and then you didn't.
2: Right.
1: It's upsetting.
2: Come on.
1: So, guys, lettuce and salad greens are suspected in the Michigan Cyclospora outbreak. That might be the source of Michigan's outbreak, a parasitic illness that can cause intense diarrhea. The state's chief medical executive says that the early information has shown lettuce as a common product that regularly comes up during the investigation. The finding applies only to Michigan, which has had over 2,000 cases so far. At least that's what's reported. Michigan health officials are telling consumers to avoid prepackaged salads and instead get and thoroughly rinse individual heads of lettuce. I'm watching TV yesterday. I'm making a salad.
2: Ooh.
1: And they say, don't eat strawberries, don't eat tomatoes, and then something else. And I'm looking down at my salad that has strawberries and tomatoes in it.
3: Oh, a little summer salad?
1: That I had washed. I mean, I washed it, but as I'm eating it, I'm like, how bad is this diarrhea going to be?
2: You keep saying you want it.
1: I don't.
2: You're going to mess around.
1: I don't
2: again.
1: Think I really want it.
2: You
1: I don't really think I want it. I don't think I really want it. But I'm eating this salad, and I'm like, did I wash it enough? And then I took a shower, and I'm like, I don't know, 10 pounds right here is all I need. I think I'd be in great shape for the summer to be over and it to be fall again. You know, I always say I'm going to be like snatched in time for summer. And my motivation seems to increase as I take my shirt off by the pool, only for me to then get fired up for fall just in time to put a flannel on and nobody would even see it. You're supposed to get fired up in the winter so that you're ready to go for the spring and summer, but no, not me. I didn't do them. The Mega Millions and Powerball jackpots are still rising. Lottery fever's going crazy. So I guess there was no grand prize winner in Monday night's Powerball drawing. So the top price jumps to an estimated $498 million ahead of the next chance to strike it rich on Wednesday. Meanwhile, tonight's Mega Millions drawing will be worth at least $637 million. The cash option on that works out to $278 million. And I won't go on the rant again. If you've been listening to the show for a while, you know this really upsets me. But that number, the cash option, is pre-tax.
3: Mm-hmm.
1: So I always thought if you won 637 and the cash option was 278, which is significantly less, almost $400 million, $350 million less than what you won, I thought that meant that's the number. There you go. But no, that's just what you get if you want to get paid now as opposed to over 30 years. You still have to pay tax on that. So you won $637 million. And then you got 278, and then you paid 60% on that. So I wind up getting 110 million dollars, which is fine. Which is I can work with that. I mean, I'm going to get this diarrhea thing. I may not have long to live.
3: Stop saying that.
1: But I'll be skinny. I'll be skinny when I die, which is fantastic.
3: You'll be in the hospital. You need water.
1: Who needs a GLP-1? Just gnaw on some lettuce you didn't wash. Don't do that. Do not do that. But I'm 110 mil. I can make it work, but I'm sorry. I'm going to stay up at night with my 110 mil with my two 25-year-olds on either side of me in my new mansion. And I'm going to say to myself, I should have 637 million.
2: Right. I would keep thinking about that.
1: I would too. Yeah. It would really bother me, I think. Remember the one where the one that made the show? It's in one of our intros, but it's like, what was it, $2 billion or something, or $1.8 billion, and the take-home wound up being like $600 million? I'm like, how did that happen?
2: Robert.
1: Where did it all go?
4: Right.
1: Yeah, if I win $1.6 billion in the Powerball, like I would think I'm a billionaire, but I'm not.
2: Right.
1: It's crazy. Mm-hmm. FIFA, I think we mentioned this yesterday, but FIFA is planning to showcase a halftime show during the World Cup final on July 19th. However, this is the part. You're going to have Madonna, Shakira, and BTS in 11 minutes. It has to be 11 Whoa. Minutes to avoid interfering with the usual 15-minute halftime break that football players are used to. So, like, in FIFA, they adhere. They say, look, those guys are used to, these divas are used to 15 minutes. In the Super Bowl, they don't care. It's like an hour.
3: Right.
1: It's like two separate games. Halftime is like an hour. These guys have to warm up again, but not at FIFA. So, Madonna, Shakira, and BTS all in 11 minutes on July 19th for the final. Gus, the T-Rex, this is like a T-Rex fossil, is up for auction for $30 million. A Tyrannosaurus Rex fossil named Gus is available for option at Sotheby's in New York, and the bidding is starting at $19 million and will no doubt bring in far more. They're saying as much as $30 million. The sale has drawn pushback, though, from scientists who argue that such a complete specimen should not be in some rich guy's house, but rather used for scientific study. Gus was found in South Dakota and restored over the course of 6 years. He measures 38 feet long and 12 and a half feet tall, and again, might fetch about $30 million. I don't know what you do with this. I mean, I'm sure it goes up in value or whatever. It's a dinosaur. But do I have a dinosaur room if I win the Powerball and get my $110 million? I know that, like, Leonardo DiCaprio is a fossil collector. Like, a lot of famous people collect this stuff. And then I read a book about fossil smuggling and how some of these famous people, I think Nicolas Cage is too.
3: Smuggling.
1: They buy from other countries. So, like, people go to other countries, they'll dig this stuff up, they'll bring it back and sell it. And then there's been all this legal legislation with other countries going, hey, that's ours. Like, you can't just have that.
2: Right.
1: And they wind up having to give it back. And then they put it like in a museum or so everybody can see it. Cause it's like, you don't get to just take that, I guess, and put it in your living room. But I don't know what I would do with that. I wonder that about a lot of things that rich people buy. You know, you buy something, you buy Michael Jackson's sequins jacket at an auction. Like, I think you can frame that and put it on the wall. That's cool.
2: Yeah, that's
1: that doesn't
2: weird.
1: Really hurt anybody. But a dinosaur should be in a museum, right? Especially if it's perfect.
2: It should, but I mean, having a T-Rex in the crib is kind of lit, you know.
1: Would you put that in the foyer? Where do you put that? The backyard? What do you have your own room for it? Like, where do you put the dinosaur?
2: I don't know, but it's kind of lit. Like, you know, I got a dog and what else? A T-Rex, you know.
1: I don't think Lux would like the dinosaur too much.
2: He would bark at it.
1: I got a couple food stories for you today. Olive Garden's never-ending pasta pass is back after 6 years. They're bringing it back for the first time since 2019, giving 10,000 customers the chance to enjoy unlimited pasta, super salad, and breadsticks for 13 weeks for $100. The passes go on sale Thursday at 2 p.m. Eastern and have sold out within minutes. I wonder about this. I mean, this is obviously for the PR because everyone's going to talk about it. So maybe they lose money on it. Maybe they don't. I don't know. The kind of people who I think are going to like hit refresh to get one of these things at 2 p.m. Eastern on Thursday. You know, I think they are the kind of people who would go every day. And I'm sure there are limitations. But they have, like, whether it's this or whether it's like a buffet. And if you work in the restaurant industry and you know the answer, I would love to know. 855-591-1035. But someone must have done a math equation on this. Or, like, I think about this at these, when I see these videos about these wild airline clubs you can go to. Like, the white Turkish airlines or the Japanese airlines, Asian airlines have these, Middle Eastern airlines have these wild. If you fly first class and you have a lot of money, you can go to these insane lounges where they like have, you know, I don't know, they have like Morimoto making sushi rolls like right there.
2: Caviar station.
1: Yeah, like they'll, you can pick your cow. Well, not in some countries, but you know, like whatever. It's just insane luxury. And I was watching one about Turkish Airlines yesterday in Istanbul, and it was like 50 food stations and all this stuff, and it's just these chefs making all this stuff. So also I can fly in business class and be hungry or be not hungry, I guess. But I wonder, did they just assume, like, well, a human can only eat so much, so we're gonna make all this stuff available, but like every person can only, their stomach's only so big, so like we're not gonna get killed on this. You know, or like when they have like the finest alcohol, you know, they can only, how much champagne, like Dom Perignon on Emirates, if you're in first class and you get that room that's like 30,000. Have you seen this?
4: No.
1: I've only seen this stuff on the internet. They have, it's called the Residence, and it's first class.
4: In the airplane.
1: You get three rooms.
4: Whoa.
1: You get a room, you get a bathroom and a shower of your own, and you get a bedroom.
4: Wow.
1: A full double bed in the thing. and they give you for $20,000 each way. They give you the
2: complimentary
1: champagne, right? The champagne that they just give you is Dom Perignon, right? And so it's like, oh my gosh, that's a $600 bottle of champagne or whatever it is. You paid 20 G's, you know? Or like at one point they were giving you the iPad, like you could take the iPad home that you use to control everything in your little suite. Wow, you get a $1,500 iPad. You paid $40,000 to go to Dubai and take a shower in the air, which is really cool, but it's like you didn't get any, they didn't give you anything.
2: Right. You like, paid for it, honey.
1: Right. Give me 20 G's, I'll give you an iPad.
3: Right.
2: That's how people feel on the cruise ships, like, oh, I got the drink package, so it's unlimited. Like, no, you paid for every drink you're drinking. You did.
1: And it might be on over the time, it might average less. You know, because if you go to a nice hotel, you know, cocktails are $20, $25 are expensive. Mm-hmm. And if you buy the all-inclusive, it might bring the average down lower.
2: Right.
1: If you drink a lot, but you're still paying. But I do wonder if they do the math on this, like, never-ending pasta pass. And they're like, all right, if 10,000 people show up every single day and eat, like, four boxes of pasta, how much is this going to cost us? And they have to have done the math and realized that it's more PR because we just spent 5 minutes talking about Olive Garden now.
2: Right.
1: So it worked. Then again, advertising doesn't cost that much on this show, so it's fine. Well, they'll sell it for free, so it doesn't matter. Chick-fil-A, they'll just give it to you. If you want to advertise, they'll just give it to you. Chick-fil-A is dusting off the cow costumes. After a 7-year break, the chain is bringing back Cow Appreciation Day today with a free entree for anyone who shows up dressed like a cow between 7 a.m. and 7 p.m. at participating locations. This promo, tied to the company's 80th anniversary, is limited to in-person, dine-in, carry-out, and drive-through. So don't DoorDash Chick-fil-A dressed like a cow. And then when the poor DoorDash driver knocks on the door and you open it in a cow costume, it's not going to be for free. No app or delivery. And no purchase is necessary if you show up to Chick-fil-A dressed like a cow. It's National Nude Day, focuses on body acceptance, personal freedom, and discussions around social attitudes towards nudity. And it's National Mac and Cheese Day.
2: Ooh, yes.
1: To which I read this whole analysis about what people think is that you guys want to hear about this? The best kind of, do you really?
2: Yes, I do.
1: Because you know I hate a list. On a morning show, I hate a list. And our competitors love a list, and I hate a list. Hey, good morning, everybody. The wildest place you ever made, Whoopi. Battle of the sexes. Call now. Let me see. No, that's what our competitors do. Spend a bunch of money on advertising, and still doesn't work. Okay.
2: Yes,
1: I am feeling that way today.
2: Nudity day.
1: It's National Send Me a Nude Day.
3: You can see him right now.
1: It's National Send Me a Nude
3: naked.
1: Day. I'm worried. I'm naked from the waist down. I'm a cow from the waist up. So the noodles, spiral noodles, the clear winner on Mac and Cheese Day. They ask people about their favorite mac and cheese. Okay, spirals the clear winner.
3: Okay.
1: Shells. I guess tubes and then shells.
3: Uh-huh.
1: Okay, that's the ranking. For cheese, cheddar number one for mac and cheese. With a soft, smooth, meltier Monterey Jack, Havarti, Munster, or Gouda next. 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
3: Mm.
1: Cayenne did not make the cut. I guess you're supposed to add spices to it. I don't know. I mean, salt and pepper maybe, but I didn't realize we were putting Worcestershire sauce, curry, or pesto in our mac and cheese.
3: What?
1: Sounds a little fancy. 2/3 of people voted for no meat or vegetables, I guess. Most people don't want vegetables in their mac and cheese, but if they do, they want broccoli. I have no idea where we got this. I think Reddit, which is where I get everything, according to some guy that texts here. Sauce, no added sauces, the perfect consistency of cheese sauce, plenty but not crazy. And then dairy, the most popular answer was adding whole milk. Cream was second, followed by evaporated milk. And then cooking style for the mac and cheese on Mac and Cheese Day today was close. Oven bake stovetop, or oven baked to stovetop, about 58 to 42%. I think I'm a stovetop guy, and you guys know how I feel about mac and cheese. Kraft mac and cheese, the original, the OG mac and cheese in the blue box with the powdered cheese. Do not come around here with Moana. Do not bring me some Moana. The Rock in some kind of Hawaiian skirt shape. I don't want it.
4: You know, all for the
1: I
4: are
1: want
4: fun.
1: The original Kraft mac and cheese in the blue box with and not the off brand, not the shapes, not the spirals, not the Velveeta with the creamy one. No. Bring me the OG. What?
2: No, you just deserve better. At least do the Kraft with the little squeezed cheese sauce. Not the powder.
1: I was having this conversation with someone the other day about like burgers and about pizza and about mac and cheese. And they're.
4: Wow.
2: Right, who are you talking to?
1: Well, because somebody at this wedding asked me about Chicago pizza.
4: Oh,
1: and
4: boy.
1: And then we talked about nostalgic food. And as you've heard me say before, like growing up, there was a place, it was a chain pizza restaurant. I think there are only one or two left, and it was only on the West Coast. It was in Arizona. Peter Piper Pizza is what it's called. I'm not even sure if it's still open. I'm going to be honest with you. Not good pizza. It's not good pizza. Most people would eat it and say, this isn't good. This is like chain pizza. Worse than chain pizza. I'm trying to think of the equivalent of it. But it's just mass produced pizza.
2: Right.
1: I love it because I grew up with it from the youngest age. I can remember my grandparents taking me there. I can remember eating this pizza. And so I try and get it every time I'm home. And I don't do it when anyone's looking though, because I think people would be embarrassed. I also like Domino's pizza. Oh, I like Domino's pizza. Okay. I grew up with that too. Every other night, I guess we weren't eating that one. We ate this.
4: Switch it up.
1: And it tastes pretty much like I remember it growing up and I like it. But my point was you can get way better pizza in most cities. Like gourmet pizza, right? You come to Chicago, you go to Pequod's, you go to Giordano's, you go to Lumo's, you go all these different places. You go to New York. I mean, they'll argue with you about which slice is the best, the whole thing. But sometimes I want the mass produced stuff. And I feel the same way about mac and cheese. Somebody could make me truffle mac and cheese with the finest truffles from some pig just sniffed it out of the ground. You know, whatever. The finest cheese possible. Got little dinosaur bits in there, whatever. It could be amazing. But I still want the one in the box. Do you know what I mean? Like sometimes I just want a McDonald's cheeseburger. I don't need the fancy gourmet one, you know, that has the bison in it or whatever. You know what I'm talking about?
2: Oh, absolutely. Sometimes you just need that original taste. It doesn't change at all. It doesn't evolve. McDonald's is McDonald's everywhere.
1: Right. I'm not here to tell you it's the greatest food, the most gourmet, greatest food in the city, but I'm here to tell you it is delicious. And that's what I would like. So there you go. There's your mac and cheese analysis. The Entertainment Report is next. Fred's show. Hey,

0: Well, Marotta, it's the Fred Show, the Entertainment Report, in just a second. I'm texting with my guy, Zach. He listens to us in D.C. on Hot 99.5. He's a friend of mine, so that's cheating, I think. So we have it. I think we have one or two so far, despite everyone's, you know, some people's best efforts to get people not to listen to us. Wild to me. Anyway, I think we're up to two. And one is my friend, but that's fine. But he said which window to break. And by the way, this guy's a real, he's a real American hero. He used to fly an F-18.
1: Oh, wow.
0: And this is the same guy that I said, oh, this guy has, 200 carrier landings and 10 are at night and 5 were in bad weather. And then he texts me back. Actually, it's 317 and 200 were at night. And this guy knows every single, as he should.
2: Okay.
0: And now he's an airline captain, but he said which window to break if you're leaving a dog or a kid in the car. I'd start with all of them. PSA complete. Good morning. And I said, yeah, but I wouldn't break the one near the kid or the dog. I wouldn't want to get glass on the, you know, the subject. And he said, you're so responsible. I would compromise. I would break all but one, remove the affected dog or child, and then I would break whatever was left to drive the message home.
1: Yes.
3: Kaylin's Entertainment Report is on the Fred Show.
0: That, my friend, is why you're an American hero.
1: That's right. Period. Erling Haaland and his teammates touched down in Norway at Oslo Airport yesterday following their 2-1 extra time defeat by England in the World Cup quarterfinals. And I genuinely thought this was AI until I did some digging, but it is real. The soccer star emerged from the plane carrying his Dolce & Gabbana bag over one shoulder while carrying his souvenir from America, which is a stuffed raccoon holding an empty whiskey bottle. So that is what he chose to buy in America to bring home from his little performance in the World Cup. And he got his souvenir at Wild Bill's Western store in Dallas, Fred, where he went to buy a cowboy hat after Norway's last 32 win at the tournament. But he left with something much more. It's called the Whiskey Raccoon. It costs 560. This is in euros, but it's already sold out on the store's website because of him buying this. The store has gone, you know, a lot of people have been visiting this store to try and buy this stuffed raccoon to

0: So
1: I just wanted to add that in there. But yeah, a stuffed raccoon. So that's where he got it. But it is sold out. Hopefully they can get more. Now, I don't know if they're real or not, but it comes on a plaque so you can display it. Swifties are absolutely nuts. We know this. We'll buy anything. A CD. I don't have a CD player. Vinyl, even if you don't have a record player. A cardigan. All the things. But now Swifties are buying trash from Taylor Swift and Travis Kelce's wedding.
0: Oh.
1: Yeah, so there's this artist, I think his name is Justin, G-I-G-N-A-C, I don't know how to say it, but he made his way to Madison Square Garden the night of the wedding. He picked up a ton of trash from the site of the wedding, and then he put the trash in little cubes, and he started selling them. So people are buying trash, literal trash from the wedding. He said, I'm always trying to find these big cultural moments in New York. And he's done Times Square. He's done other things. Yankees, Giants. But this is an interesting one, he said. And people are buying it. But yeah, little cubes if you want trash from the wedding. Netflix, I don't know if we need it. You guys tell me. Netflix is starting to cast for their reality competition show based on Monopoly.
2: What?
1: So I don't know.
3: Reality competition show based on Monopoly.
1: Yeah, 2 million.
3: Well, is the show ever going to end? Because the game of Monopoly never ends. I feel like I've never completed in my life. I've never completed a game of Monopoly. Who's ever completed it? And when are you done? Like right. when everyone else runs out of money and you have everything?
1: I don't know. It always ends in like a family fight, I feel like. So it never gets done. But yeah, 2 million is the prize if you're interested. I don't know if they're going to have like a real Mr. Monopoly or not. But something else that's coming, Paulina, I know you are a spooky season fan. Paramount has inked a deal to make a film based off the OG screenplay of Wes Craven's A Nightmare on Elm Street, a la Freddy Krueger. So
2: kind of like that.
1: We're getting a new one, I guess.
2: I'll be there.
1: So more people can do that on Halloween. Their striped shirt and their claw and their fedora.
2: And so. It's a Saturday this year.
1: Halloween
2: is a Saturday.
1: Oh, that's
2: I am
1: big.
2: Planning my festivities.
1: Okay.
2: Yeah, I'm going to start from morning till night. So.
1: What are you going to be?
2: I want to do a Cheetah Girls theme with my daughter. Yeah, because she's in her Cheetah Girl phase and the movie's coming out. The whole thing. But I'm having a party, so put it in your calendars.
1: Okay, period.
2: Mm-hmm.
1: I'll be there. Fred loves the costume.
2: I know he does.
3: I love dressing up.
2: He's ready for this one.
3: Yeah.
1: We go live throughout the show, by the way, if you want to see that while you're listening. Twitch as well as YouTube Fred Show Radio.
3: Yeah, I love dressing up. Like a little role play situation. Hello. You know, you want me to be the sheriff?
1: Do
3: absolutely.
1: That.
3: Lock you up.

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19: There's been a crash in Utah County, southbound Mountain View Corridor at Highway 73 in Saratoga Springs on the right shoulder. That's just about cleared up. And a crash in Parley's Canyon, eastbound I-80 before Mountain Dell. That's on the right shoulder. Your drive on 201 from 84th West to I-15 takes 14 minutes.
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2: A ridge of high pressure is sitting near the Four Corners region, and that's pumping some tropical moisture into the state. That'll mean partly cloudy skies with a few afternoon and evening monsoon thunderstorms. High temperatures today around 100. This pattern sticks around through the rest of the week. I'm Chief Meteorologist Lindsay Soares. Watch 2 News for First Alert weather updates.
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21: There's been a crash in Utah County, southbound Mountain View corridor at Highway 73 in Saratoga Springs on the right shoulder. That's just about cleared up. And a crash in Parley's Canyon, eastbound I-80 before Mountain Dell. That's on the right shoulder. Your drive on 201 from 84th West to I-15 takes 14 minutes.
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0: In 2004, singer-keyboardist Tyler Glenn and guitarist Chris Allen began playing together at the suggestion of Glenn's father when they were neighbors in Marietta, California. In 2005, Glenn and Allen moved to Provo, Utah, and officially formed the Neon Trees with the name chosen by Glenn, inspired by the lit neon trees on signs for In-N-Out Burger. The pair was joined by bass player Mike Lichty, drummer Jason Gibbons, and keyboardist Nathan Evans, and they released the EP Becoming Different People in 2006. Lichty, Gibbons, and Evans left the group soon afterwards and were replaced by Elaine Bradley on drums and percussion and bassist Brandon Campbell in 2007. Glenn writes or co-writes all the band's songs, heavily inspired by new wave artists. Campbell was previously in a band with Ronnie Vannucci Jr., drummer for The Killers. After seeing the band play, Vannucci arranged for Neon Trees to open up for The Killers on tour in 2008. He also helped the band sign a major label contract in late 2008. After building their popularity on tour and online, the band released their first full-length album, Habits, in 2010. Neon Trees performed the lead single, Animal, and Jimmy Kimmel Live that March, and it was used in several TV commercials. All things Neon Trees, info, music, and more are on iHeartRadio, keyword Neon Trees.
1: iHeartRadio puts the spotlight on OneRepublic. OneRepublic traces its origins to singer-songwriter Ryan Tedder and guitarist Zach Filkins becoming high school friends in Colorado Springs. During their senior year in 1996, the duo got together with some friends and formed their first band, This Beautiful Mess, named for Sixpence None the Richer's 1995 album. The group played a few small gigs and ended when the members went off to different colleges. In 2000, the 21-year-old Tedder won an MTV singer-songwriter competition that promised a record and publishing deal. He later said that the deals never materialized, but Tedder did move to LA and become a music producer and songwriter. After spending time modeling in Chicago, Filkins moved to LA in 2002 to reunite with Tedder, and they reformed their band as Republic, adding Eddie Fisher on drums, Brent Cutzel on bass and cello, and Drew Brown on lead guitar. After 9 months together, they scored a record contract, changing their name to One Republic to avoid conflicts with other bands. Ultimately, they were dropped by their record company after spending over 2 years recording their first album. One Republic already had a following on MySpace, and that popularity led to Timbaland signing them as the first rock act on his record label in 2006. Dreaming Out Loud, One Republic's debut album, was released in 2007 after the success of Timbaland's remix of the lead single Apologize. The album topped out at number 14, and Stop and Stare, the album's second single, also became a hit. All things One Republic. Info, music, and more are on iHeartRadio, keyword One Republic.
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26: Showbiz Shelly, $1,550 in the showdown. You can win in about 25 minutes. Beat her in 5 pop culture questions, and that money is yours. And if you listen to all the entertainment reports, then you have the answers, and you can win. Stay or Go will debate some relationship drama and the entertainment reports coming up, and we're commercial-free. The next 45 minutes, no commercials.
29: Yeah,
27: Yeah, they talk better than they type.
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26: Like we're writing it in our diaries, except we say them aloud, we call them blogs. Kaylin's got one, go.
25: Thank you, dear blog. So I am currently in a little bit of a tussle with a Lyft driver. He takes me for a fool. He's trying to pull one over on me, and we're not doing it, okay? He's not this time. So I, what was it? Last Friday, I had to go pick something up during the day right after the show, right outside, completely leaving work. So I go handle my business and I call a Lyft. I typically use Lyft more than Uber. So I call a Lyft, picks me up. He doesn't really say much, but like it's a normal ride, yada, yada, yada. Drops me off at home. I say bye. Things are good. Go upstairs. Then I receive a text message from Chase Fraud. Shout out Chase. They know how to treat me right. And they were like, hey, this doesn't seem like something that would happen. Is this an actual charge or is this fraud? And I read, and this driver tried to charge me a $150 cleaning fee, claiming that I got sick in the car. Okay. It was very much right after work. I very much did not get sick in the car. So I said to Chase, like, no, that's fraud. Hard stop. So then I go into the app and sure as spit, they're like, well, can you give us another credit card to pay for this cleanup fee? And I'm like, absolutely not. So I talk to them and they're like, okay, this doesn't seem like you. We looked at your history. Like, you're not trying to scam us. So we will waive the fee. And I'm like, okay, great. But like, I still knew that this driver like just decided randomly to try and scam me. And it really upset me. So anyway, so I moved on with my day. That's settled. Then it's the next day at night and I get this call and I don't think it was actually from Lyft because when it is Lyft, like it says Lyft, it was from a random number and it was some guy talking about, hey, do you want this item that you left in an Uber or not? Like, do you want this thing? And I'm thinking like, I didn't leave anything in an Uber. I have all my belongings, phone, wallet, whatever. And so I look back in the app and sure as spit, this same driver, he's supposed to upload a picture of what the person left in the Uber and there's a fee for having to drive it back. But where he's supposed to upload the photo, he just put a period. So he's trying to lie and say that I left something and he had to drop it off so that he could get his money for the ride because they completely made my ride free because he was being shady. So he was trying to at least get $20 out of me for delivering an item I never lost. And so this person on the phone, I don't know if it was him or his boy, but I lost it. I was like, no, like you're trying to scam me. Like,
26: I don't know
25: what
26: how
25: the
26: they got
25: hell?
26: Your number because they call through the app. I don't think they're supposed to have your phone number.
25: Yeah, I guess I don't know. It was weird. It's weird to get a call from Lyft late at night about something. Like, I don't know.
26: I also didn't realize they could get your phone number after the fact.
25: Right. So maybe, that's, I don't know. Maybe it wasn't him. Maybe it's not. But the more frightening thing is that Donald is trying to get money out of me. Yes. Yes. I'm naming his name because knock it off. Like, I'm a nice woman. What did I do to you?
3: It's somebody in the back of Donald's car right now looking like, uh-oh.
25: Yeah. Yeah. They should.
3: Jump out, sis.
25: Well, no. I kept just being like, chill. We'll make your ride free. And I'm like, no, I want him to be reported. I want to never be matched with him because he's going to try to do this. But yeah, I guess watch out for that scam if we're trying to lie about.
26: There's somebody in the back of Donald's car sitting in your puke right now and they don't even know how much danger they're in. They're

0: show is on. It's stay or go.
1: All right, Olivia is here. Good morning, Olivia. Welcome to the show. How are you?
2: Hey, good morning.
1: Olivia, what's going on with your fiancé? You guys are getting married in 4 months. Congratulations, by the way. Except, is it congratulations, really? What did tell us the whole story.
2: Okay. So, yes, we're supposed to be getting married in 4 months, but I actually just found out that he unfortunately canceled our wedding venue because he took the deposit.
1: So he called him up and said, yeah, never mind, we're not getting married there. I want the money back. And they said, okay.
2: I was so angry in the moment. You know, I did not ask what he said verbatim on the phone. But he did get the money back, and he used that deposit to then bail his mom out of her crappy financial situation that she had gotten herself into.
1: So what is she, like, credit card debt or something? And then he all of a sudden decides, we don't need a place to get married. We'll just pay mom's credit card bills off or whatever.
2: Yeah, I don't know if she was being threatened. You know, I'm assuming it was an extreme situation because he said that she was being threatened to be sued. Like taking a court over it.
1: Now, when did he tell you he was going to do this? Did he even like reference it ahead of time and say, hey, look, I don't know, this is a bad thing going on with mom, and like we're gonna have to come up with a way to fix this?
2: Oh no. Yeah, that's the big part of the anger for me. He never even asked me what I thought. Oh, you know, anything. He just told me after the fact.
3: Oh no.
1: Wow. All right. So he cancels your wedding venue. 4 months ahead, which I got to think that another wedding venue now is going to be challenging, and you can't use that one because you canceled. And also there's the deposit money that he spent on his mom to get her out of her snafu. And so what do you say to him when he finally tells you, and how does he finally tell you? He just comes to you like, you know, nonchalantly later and says, oh, by the way, we don't have a wedding venue anymore.
2: He was sitting there waiting for me when I got home from work, and I'd already had a long day, so I was already not in the mood. And he just laid it all out and said, hey, you know, and we've been together a long time. And of course I love his mom too, because like, my mom's amazing, incredible. She's like why I am the man that I am. And again, never asked me what I thought. He was trying to be super apologetic, super like, I had no other choice, but we definitely could have figured something else out.
1: But yet you're still unclear on what exactly it is that she did that got her in this position. Like, I feel like, Olivia, if it were all on the up and up, I think you would have known this was coming or this was possible. But for her, just all of a sudden, this lady to be in financial, you know, destitute, and the only way out is to cancel your wedding venue. I mean, it sounds shady to me.
2: Oh, absolutely. Because I had an inkling that, you know, she had something, but I didn't realize it was so urgent that she was going to get like taken to court over it, you know?
1: Huh. But it's the not asking. I mean, okay. Yeah. Let's even say,
2: right.
1: Someone said, let her explain. I'm trying to get the story. I'm trying to understand how this happens where you just one day, you know, out of nowhere, all the money for the deposit's gone and you don't have all the context as to why. It's very confusing to me how he didn't communicate any of this to you. It makes me wonder if that's even the story.
2: Oh, it's confusing to me, too. And I have gone through every range of emotion over the last 36 hours since I found out. So,
1: huh. Yeah, I mean, emergencies happen, but I don't think they happen without some sort of consultation. And then now you don't have a wedding venue, and he didn't even bother to ask you, which makes me wonder, what other decisions is he going to make in your relationship without asking you? This is a bad sign.
3: Girl.
2: Listen, my therapist got a 3-page email when it happened.
1: Oh. All right, so what's your inclination? What does your gut tell you to do? Does your gut tell you to dump the guy and move on? And say, I can't get over this? I mean, what is his plan now for the wedding?
2: I honestly don't know, and that's why I need your opinion, because we've been together for 7.5 years and have saved up for this wedding. We've saved up and like have done so much to not be in debt ourselves. And so for him to just snatch that money away honestly felt like a slap in the face to the whole 7 years that we've been building something together.
3: Yes, it is.
1: And there was no other way to get money? I mean, there wasn't, you couldn't, if you had to, a credit card, there was no savings. I mean, he essentially canceled your wedding to do this without talking to you.
2: Right. We could have figured something out.
1: Yeah. So what's the plan for the wedding then? Do you have one? I mean, where are you going to get married? In a park?
3: Plan.
2: We're in the moment.
4: Right. There's still
3: we don't need a plan. We don't need a plan for a wedding.
1: Well, I'm just curious what this dude, what Brainiac over here, I'm trying to figure out what his idea was. Okay, so we're going to use the money from the venue because we got to bail mom out. Otherwise, something bad's going to happen to her. But then, okay, he's got to have a backup plan because he has to know that that question's going to be asked. But it doesn't seem like he thought about that. So there's a lot of problems here.
2: Oh, absolutely. And in the moment, you know, he's doing the sputtering like, oh, we could go here and get married on the beach or in Vegas or whatever. And he was like listing out all these places that, you know, we could do it for cheaper than our original venue. And I'm like, okay, but now we also have the caterer, the DJ, you know, our invitations that are already sent out with the information on it. Mm. I mean, it's not just our deposit that he lost. We're looking at the deposit for literally all the services we already hired, the photographer, and ladies, y'all know how expensive the hair and makeup is. Oh, so yeah. Don't get me started on that.
3: Honey.
1: Yeah. Let me take some phone calls on this. Cause I mean, people are just on the text are just jumping to that. This is
4: cheating.
1: Over.
4: Oh,
1: well, they're jumping to where did the money really go?
4: Yep.
1: Which I think that would be an easy thing to, you could ask
4: his,
1: you know, his mom about it. Mm. I mean, you could have a conversation with mom. Now if, one more reason to get out of it is if she's in cahoots with him somehow, or if she'd lie on his behalf. But let's just assume, I'm not even going to jump to cheating or any other kind of nefarious circumstances. I'm just going to say that he was inconsiderate enough to essentially cancel your wedding without talking to you and give the money to his mom, which makes me wonder, one, what else will he do for his mom over your relationship? Which is a tricky, that's a shady area because mom is mom. But now you obviously get a vote in all this because it's half your day too and half your life with him. There's that. And then I this whole thing where he's just out here willy-nilly making decisions. What else is he going to make decisions on without consulting you?
2: No, this is exactly the conversation I've been having myself since I found out. I've been staying at a friend's house.
1: Excellent question from the text. Is he a gambler?
2: No, I mean, like, he'll do fantasy football, you know, and they win money in that, but he's not really he's not on DraftKings or whatever.
4: There's nothing wrong with that.
1: Well, there is if he's using the wedding deposit to pay off his gambling debt to the mafia or whatever. All right, well, let me take some calls on this. I mean, I think we all appear to be in agreement here that it's kind of over. Like, I just don't. This makes me very uncomfortable that he's making huge decisions like this with no plan, without consulting you.
4: Yeah, it's terrible.
1: Yeah. Okay. I guess she agrees. Thank you, Olivia. Have a good day. Good luck. Have the radio on. We'll see what happens here.
4: She is stressed.
1: And she is stressed.
4: I get it. I can't even imagine. Like, exactly. What else are you going to pull behind my back when we go buy a house? You're going to go take that deposit back too? Now we're homeless? Like, this is ridiculous.
1: Yeah.
4: I don't like consulting people or like for things. I'm not going to lie. Like, when I got married, I had a hard time understanding that I have to now consult a man for something. I'd be like, hey, let's buy a new car, right? Because this is like a family decision. So it is difficult if you're not used to that.
1: Yeah.
4: For,
1: well, it's
4: like 30
1: it's
4: years.
1: A man. It's your partner.
4: My partner. It's what, right, I'm saying. Like, right. I was always just kind of little old me, you know, running around town doing what I want whenever I want. So it was a transition. But when it comes to something that's joint, like a home, a wedding venue, like, you don't just make that decision by yourself ever.
3: 4 months? I'm hot for her.
1: Well, what about all the other stuff they paid for? You know, I'm sure that they also have deposits in for photographers and caterers and
4: she
1: music.
4: She just lost
1: and,
4: more money.
1: And whatever else. So yeah. Where is this wedding going to take place and where are all these other people going? Are they going to lose all that too?
4: In her backyard. It's crazy.
1: And the fact that, I mean, yes, I realize it's a big chunk of money just sitting there. And he probably thought, there it is. I'll just go grab it. Not thinking about maybe the long-term consequence, which is that venue is probably going to be given up now. There's probably a waiting list. Someone else is going to take the spot, so you can't go get it again. You also don't have the money for the deposit because you spent it. So, there's a lot of it. There are a lot of issues here. Maya.
5: Hi, good morning. Hey. I am so angry for her.
1: Yeah, yeah. I mean, tell me what comes to mind when you hear this story.
5: I mean, I feel bad for her, but I'm just going to say it. He is a mama's boy, and he will always put his mother before her. Always. He showed her that already.
1: I mean, it does seem that way. The wedding is not happening. Essentially, it's not happening now. And he didn't even ask.
5: Yeah. I think she needs to run. I really do, because this is not a good situation. And I don't know, for some reason, I have a feeling his mom didn't get the money. Just did, like, his mom should reach out to her and say, hey, thank you for helping me. You know what I mean? Like, it seems very weird.
1: It does seem weird, yeah. Thank you, Maya. Have a good day. Thanks for listening.
5: You too. Bye.
1: 855-591-1035. Jessica, hi.
6: Hi, good morning.
1: Hey, Jessica. So what do you think? This woman calls, and if you're just tuning in, she's 4 months away from getting married. Her soon-to-be husband, or what was going to be her husband, takes the wedding deposit money and gives it to his mom to get her out of a tough financial position. And while the fiance kind of knew there was a problem, didn't know how big it was, and certainly didn't know he was taking the essentially canceling their wedding venue to bail his mom out. She had no idea. Now she finds out, wants to know if she should marry him. What do you think?
6: Yeah, I think that she should definitely not be marrying him, like, full stop, under no circumstances, do not marry him.
1: Yeah? I mean, because this isn't just a one-time thing in your mind? This isn't just an emergency? I mean, what if it were dire? I mean, what if she really owed money to, like, some bad people somehow or something, and, like, there was no other way? I mean, he would have told her that.
6: I feel like... Right. I feel like there should always be a conversation. Like, it speaks to trust, respect, communication, like, so many issues in the relationship that this is bringing up. Like, I don't see any reason why he couldn't have talked to her first, like a quick text or something before he made such a huge decision with what I'm assuming is their money together.
1: And the fact that he has no backup plan makes me think he didn't consider her or the wedding at all. Because he had to have thought when he was taking the money out of there, well, now we have no place to get married. But that didn't seem to be a concern of his, because it wasn't like he has another plan.
6: Exactly.
1: Yeah. Thank you, Jessica.
6: And now they have nothing.
1: Now they have nothing. Thank you, Jessica. Have a good day.
6: You too. Bye-bye.
1: Yeah, it is a bad sign when something that important, you weren't involved in the decision-making at all. Like, what's next? What else is he going to spend money on? And what other decisions will he make that you don't have any say in? Dorian. Hi, Dorian.
7: Hi. Good morning. How are you?
1: Good morning. Thanks for listening. Thanks for calling. Stay or go.
7: Go, absolutely. If he is not prioritizing them as a couple and their communication, you have years and years and years of a relationship to build and grow together. And if he is not prioritizing communication right off the bat, you need to go. The universe sends us signs for a reason. And I am a girl's girl. And if I was your friend, I'd be telling you, honey, go. They just said on Love Island the other day, like, you keep giving people second chances, there is someone waiting to give you, or waiting for their first chance, and they will respect you.
1: Mm. Okay. Interesting. Thank you, Dorian. Have a good day.
7: Thank you. Have a good day.
1: I'm going through these texts. Somebody said if they were bad people, they wouldn't be suing Fred. I'm like, well, okay, but if it were a formal lawsuit, then there's a process and there's time. You know, it sounded like he needed the money right now. That's not a lawsuit.
3: Well, he'd be in court with his mother if it was me. Okay, they would be sued for taking my money for my wedding 4 months ahead. That is insane. Girl, 7 years, I don't care. That's a number of completion. Get up out of there. It's
1: and how much
3: go.
1: Of that money was hers, I wonder? I mean...
3: It'll all be mine when we get done. Emotional damage, everything in Kiki's court, baby.
1: Maria, how you doing? Good morning.
8: Good morning. I'm doing good. How are you guys?
1: Doing great. Stay or go? What do you think?
8: Absolutely go. If he didn't trust her enough to tell her before, trust is everything. So if you don't have trust, there's nothing. And I think she needs to have a little more self-worth for him not to... like, if she would value herself a little more and be like, no, you should have told me prior, because we allow people to treat us the way they do. So if he's already lying to her and not having that trust to tell her prior, it's never going to work, because you're never going to trust them.
1: Yeah, I mean, what's this guy going to do? Like, you know, take jobs in other states and say, oh, we're moving. Or, you know, I don't know.
3: I don't know, have a baby.
1: Yeah, what other decisions is he going to make without consulting her that have a significant effect on her? I don't like it. Thank you, Maria.
8: Yeah, thank you.
1: Now, Katie has an interesting point. Katie, hi.
9: Hey.
1: I agree with you. Now, why didn't the mom say, no, not the wedding fund? You know, why is she just okay, right, willy-nilly? Sure, sure, I'll take, we can cancel your wedding so that, to get me out of this thing. Like, at what point does she say, no, hold on. Like, we need to think about the big picture. And we need to think about this woman here, too. We got to think about Olivia, your future wife. She didn't seem to care.
10: Right, exactly. And, like, if Olivia, I don't know her mother's situation, but if it was her mother coming to her for something, I'm sure that Olivia would have said, okay, Mom, I have a solution, but let me talk to my future husband. Like, let me help us figure this out together. I work in fraud, so, like, when people make super urgent claims, like, if the mom called her son and was super urgently, like, I need the money now, like, that is super manipulative. Whether she needed it or not, like, that is just so uncalled for. And I just think from a mother's perspective, there's no way that she guided her son in the right direction to not even consider asking the future wife. But also, she could have said, did you get this cleared through with Olivia? And he said, oh, yeah, Mom, don't worry about it, because, like, he's such a mama's boy or something. I don't know. We don't really know what happened, but I really think that he needs to own up to the fact that he did something that was wrong. And the reality is, this is going to happen again if it hasn't already. Yeah. This was a huge decision for him to make on a whim and make that decision without asking her. This is huge. And if he took it this far already, no offense, but he's a creature of habit, probably, and he's not going to change.
1: Yeah, I agree. One, my mom would try absolutely everything to fix the problem without consulting me. And if it had to be me, and this was the only option, then I can tell you my mom would have said, this is a joint conversation. We all three need to get together. Yeah. And that's assuming it were an emergency.
4: Mm-hmm.
1: But, you know, unless it's nefarious, I'm trying to think of an example of an emergency that creeps up on you where you would need that kind of money and not see it coming. You know what I mean? Like, this might be something that's been festering forever, but, like, unless there's some bad stuff going on, I mean, think about it. Most collections
10: 100%.
1: Give you a time period to pay. So either that's past and she just didn't care and expected her son to bail her out, or that we don't know the whole story, because otherwise, if this were a lawsuit 100%. Or some other things, we would have seen this coming.
10: Yeah, and why are we rewarding the mom's bad behavior, if that's the case, then, by paying it off with these funds?
4: Right.
10: Like, this is just creating a cycle of really poor abuse and choices.
1: Yeah, I think so. Thank you, Katie.
4: Mm-hmm.
10: Thanks.
1: Have a good
10: day.
1: Glad you called. The Entertainment Report, we'll do it next. And big money in the Showbiz Shelly Showdown. You snap her 27-game win streak. You win $1,550 and we'll play next on The Fred Show. Taylor's on.

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1: All right, so new details are rolling in about Jay-Z's final show of his Yankee Stadium residency. And these new details show just how close people were waiting to not getting a show at all. So waiting all that time, and it almost didn't happen. An hour after Jay was supposed to be on stage Sunday night, almost half the stadium crowd was still stuck outside, if you didn't hear this part, creating 3 hours of chaos, of course, behind the scenes for Jay and all of those guests he brought out, also the NYPD and fans. So the first sign of trouble actually came just 5 minutes before he was supposed to hit the stage, 8:55. He had been hitting the stage around 9 for the first two shows. But the issue was, and if you haven't heard this, a few hundred people without tickets bum rushed an entrance, which is always going to end well. So great idea. And some actually got in. So security had to shut down all the gates, which I understand why they did that. No one was allowed in or out. We hit 10:15. I'm told there were still 20,000 fans lined up outside the stadium. Even people like ASAP Rocky, Tyler, the Creator, and Usher, who were scheduled to perform, or, you know, ASAP was there for Rihanna, were locked out. They couldn't even get in. Jay-Z's team tried to talk to the NYPD to get at least the VIP guests inside. He couldn't even do that. That's when discussions about canceling the show started. But I really respect him for this. He didn't want to do that because so many fans had traveled from out of state, and it would be nearly impossible to reschedule for a new date at the stadium. It took a meeting with the NYPD, the Yankees top executives, and Jay's Rock Nation team before cops would start approving opening just one gate, then slowly opened up others, allowing masses to trickle in. But at 11, there were still 10,000 fans outside, and it was suggested that he should just start the show 2 hours late because that's better than nothing. But then they were like, wait, that's going to cause a stampede if people hear the music and they're still outside. So they didn't do that. And it's pretty amazing also that all of his guests, Beyonce, Rihanna, Pharrell, Fat Joe, Jeezy, they all decided just to sit patiently to be able to give everyone the show they deserved. They went on and he did all the entire show. And so, you know, it just speaks to how he feels about his fans, which is a massive deal. Noah Kahan, he made history by becoming the first artist to sell out, speaking of residencies, 4 consecutive nights at Fenway Park. Very, very iconic. He was also inducted to the Fenway Music Hall of Fame. Only 3 other artists have that privilege. Also got Noah Kahan Day in the state of Massachusetts. The governor gave him that. And by the way, the record-breaking ticket sales for this tour, the Great Divide Tour, he raised nearly $7 million so far for his non-profit, the Busy Head Project. And that is going to mental health care. I know his goal is to create free mental health in, I think, Vermont or Maine, but I know he also wants to make it a bigger project as well. So he's doing good while he is becoming the superstar that he is. And Fred, I know that you celebrate, but if anyone else celebrates the Nordstrom anniversary sale, it has begun. Yeah. It feels like it has begun early. I thought it was usually August to September, but
2: I'm trying to avoid my lady over there because I don't need to spend any money.
1: Oh, Anna.
2: Yeah. I'm trying. No hablo inglés when she texts me.
1: Yeah. It's a great sale, though.
2: It is. And that's why I do grow math on everything I buy. Right. It's like I would have spent $300 on this, but it's only $175. Now, forget about the fact that I never had to spend the money to begin with. But I didn't need the item to begin with, so I could have saved the whole $175.
1: Yeah.
2: But no, how could you pass up a deal like that?
1: Yeah, and I'm sure you're a Nordy Club member. But
2: you're darn right I am.
1: Yeah, so it's open today for you guys, you like exclusive members, and then it opens to Gen Pop on the 18th. But if you're a Nordy Club member, get in there, get those sizes, because you need your pea coat for fall at a discounted price. So
2: darn right I do.
1: It has begun. So happy Nordstrom anniversary sale if you celebrate. And if you celebrate us, go on the iHeartRadio app and type The Fred Show on Demand and give us a little hit, please.
2: Interesting theory. He purposefully sabotaged to get the wedding canceled.
3: Yes.
2: So he did it on purpose.
1: What a plot and a plan.
3: He did. Yes, he did.
2: So as opposed to just breaking up with her and canceling the wedding, he made up some big thing and got his mom involved, too. That's one of the theories. Mm-hmm. Okay. All right. Yep. So be it. We'll go with that. There has to be cheating, Kiki. There has to be.
3: Hey, it would be some cheating on my part if I was old girl. Let me tell you.
2: Omarion, are you there? Hello?
3: Okay, hello.
2: Ringy ding. Hello. Anybody?

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1: Showbiz!
2: Good morning!
1: Hi, Showbiz Shelly.
2: Hello.
1: Getting into some good money today. Yes. OSHA. Is it OSHA? Did I say it right?
3: Yeah, you said it right.
1: How you doing, OSHA? Welcome.
3: Thank you. How are you?
1: Doing great. Give me a fun fact about you.
3: I don't know.
1: You don't know?
3: I'm a mom of an 18-year-old.
1: Okay, mom of an 18-year-old. That's a big fun fact. That's a big deal. We appreciate you for being an amazing mom. Don't take your kids' deposit for any kind of, you know, wedding or big function, okay? What?
4: Is there a cricket?
2: Okay, you guys, this is so embarrassing.
4: Sorry.
2: I have a cricket somewhere in my studio, and I don't know where it is.
1: Oh, my God, I can hear it.
2: Wait, are you being serious? I'm being dead serious.
1: I can hear it.
2: I cannot find it, and it's been here since yesterday. And after I did the showdown yesterday, it started chirping. You guys, I can't find it.
1: I was trying to move past the cricket noise, but no, I guess we're going to...
2: Shelly
1: has... We need to get pest control going for her in the studio.
4: She's live from a campground.
1: She is. From a KOA.
2: Oh, horrible.
1: She's in her trailer in a KOA right now.
2: Did you sleep? It was fine. It only goes off like when I'm doing the show, and it's so annoying because I couldn't get my show.
4: Somebody's
2: breaking. I know. This is not.
1: The haters will. There is no level to which they won't reach the haters, man. They really will.
4: This is a real scenario.
1: They really will. There's a cricket. I'm like, what is that? We're just going to move past it.
2: It sounds close.
1: All right. Let's get this over with then.
2: She's by the bar. OSHA, good luck.
1: All right. Shelly's got to go. $1,550, 27 straight wins. Question number one for you, OSHA. And the cricket is the ops. What movie just became the first biopic to make $1 billion?
3: Michael?
1: Actor Hudson Williams went off on paparazzi in Paris for following him to his hotel. Which hockey book series turned TV show catapulted him to fame? The King and Queen of England privately met with their grandkids, Archie and
2: Lilibet,
1: for the first time since 2020. Who are Archie and Lilibet's parents?
3: Harry and Meghan.
2: Yep.

0: Just stop talking. Which live-action Disney movie made less than half of what it was projected to make after its release on Friday?
1: Paulina loved it. 3, 2, 1.
0: We got to stop giving hints. This is big money. Which member of the Beckham family was noticeably missing from his sister's birthday months after distancing himself from the family?
1: 3, 2, 1.
0: All right, you got a 2. That's all right. I mean, you didn't, you know. The cricket could have gotten a 3, but that's... I'm kidding. The cricket could not have gotten a 3. It's impossible. Shelly, 2 is the score to beat.
1: Okay, do you hear it? It's yeah, so annoying. I do. I'm going to go insane. Okay.
0: I don't know. How do you find a cricket?
1: I don't know.
0: In the midst of... I don't know. Are there cricket traps?
1: I don't know. But I need to look.
0: Did it fumigate the whole studio? I don't know what to do.
1: I don't know.
0: All right. What movie just became the first biopic to make $1 billion?
1: Michael.
0: Yeah. You know what? I think that the cricket's helping you. It's cheating. Actor Hudson Williams went off on paparazzi in Paris for following him to his hotel. Which hockey book series turned TV show catapulted him to fame?
1: Heated rivalry?
0: Yeah. The King and Queen of England privately met with their grandkids, Archie and Lilibet, for the first time since 2020. Who are Archie and Lilibet's parents?
1: Prince Harry and Meghan Markle.
0: That thing is an aggressive cricket.
1: It is so loud.
0: It really is. We're so bootleg here. It's just unbelievable. Which live-action Disney movie made less than half of what it was projected to make after its release on Friday?
1: Moana.
0: Yeah, and which member of the Beckham family was noticeably missing from his sister's birthday months after distancing himself from the family?
1: Brooklyn Beckham.
0: Yeah, that's a 5. That's a win. All right, Osha, you have to say it. My name is Osha. I got showed up on the showdown, and you can't hang with the cricket. Go.
2: My name is Osha. I got showed up on the showdown, and you can't hang with the cricket.
0: You can't hang. Hang on a second, Osha. With a cricket.
3: Shelly, tell Mike to let you back in the house.
0: Yeah, is your studio a tent out back? I mean, what's going on?
3: Can you kick my girl out the house?
0: Yeah.
1: Making s'mores.
0: Do you make your breakfast on some sort of Coleman stove? Like, is everything okay? Is there anything you'd like to tell us? Do you need help?
1: I swear.
0: Blink twice.
1: No, I'm good. I just don't know how it got in the studio.
0: There's literally a cricket in the back.
1: I'm gonna cry.
4: So sweet, like crazy.
1: It's like how did I get my work done? I don't know.
0: I guess the two of you are. It's more of a duo now.
1: Oh my god!
0: I mean, if you want your own show, then just tell us.
1: I know.
0: You and the cricket live on the radio.
4: You can call it the campground.
1: I was like, maybe it's not that loud that it doesn't go through the microphone.
0: Oh no, it certainly does. All right, $1,600 tomorrow. Win number 1,183 and 28 straight. You and the cricket. Have a good day.
1: Okay, thanks. Bye.
0: That cricket, she's coming for it.
5: Oh, that's so
0: I'm gonna have to bring in the big guns to get rid of.
5: I cannot make this stuff up.
0: The whole thing. Waiting by the Phone and the Throwback Dance Party both next.
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11: The heaviest delays right now are in Parley's Canyon, a fire affecting the roadway eastbound I-80 near Mountain Air Canyon Road. It's blocking the right lanes. There are a couple of crashes in the area as well. Traffic is backed up to about 2300 East. It's also causing slow traffic northbound on the east side belt. A crash southbound 15 near 400 South, blocking the two left lanes. And in Utah County, a disabled vehicle northbound 15 at University Avenue in Provo.
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9: This might be the most controversial thing I've ever said. 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
9: We've identified the culprit in Showbiz Shelley's studio. It is a cricket the size of the Tyrannosaurus Rex that's being sold, the skeleton of which is being sold for $30 million by Sotheby's. That is the biggest cricket I've ever seen.
10: I mean, it's huge.
9: At least it'll be easy to catch because all she has to do is say, here, here.
12: Right, lasso it.
9: Yeah, right. Just come, cricket, you know, and then walk the thing out. The thing had a lot to say, too. I think it was trying to cheat. I don't know what was going on. That was a loud ass cricket. Tuesday, July 14th. Good morning. It's the Fred Show. Hi, Kalen.
10: Hello.
9: Hi, Jason.
13: Hi.
9: Hello, Paulina.
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9: Showbiz Shelley and Bella Hameen are here waiting by the phone. Why did somebody get ghosted from the Hall of Fame? We'll do it next after Huntrix in 3 minutes. The throwback dance party. All your favorite throwbacks mixed together to kick off your Tuesday with DJ Neurotic. That's on the way as well. And the fun fact is coming up, too.

0: ever been left waiting by the phone? It's the Fred Show.
1: Hey, Lindsay.
2: Yes.
1: Hi, Lindsay. Good morning. Welcome to the show. What's going on? Tell us everything about this guy, Jack, and all of the things on waiting by the phone. How can we help you? Why do you think you're being ghosted?
2: Well, I met this guy on Hinge, and I thought we had an amazing date, and now all of a sudden, I haven't heard anything from him.
1: Okay. Well, tell us about the date. I mean, where did you go? What did you do? All of that stuff.
2: I mean, we went out for drinks and dinner. And we had amazing chemistry. I mean, really good chemistry. Like, we went back to my place.
1: Okay.
2: Yeah, like, we had an amazing night. And I just, it was great. And I haven't heard from him since.
1: All right. So that's off-putting, obviously, because, you know, you think a date goes really well. It goes well enough that there's some, you know, physical chemistry and a connection like that. And so, you know, not that anyone's owed anything, but I would imagine you leave that thinking, well, that's a good sign. So I'm going to hear from this guy again. We're going to do it again. Everything went so well. So then to hear nothing, you know, that might hurt your feelings. But also you're like, well, wait a minute. What happened? Like, what am I missing?
2: Exactly.
1: All right. Well, let's call this guy Jack. We're going to see if we can figure out what's going on. Maybe he's been busy. Maybe he has a good excuse. And whatever the case may be, if he wants to go out again, if you guys want to go out again, then we'll send you on a second date and pay for that. All right?
2: Okay.
1: Let's find out what's up. Part 2 of Waiting by the Phone right after Pink Panther is back in 3 minutes. Fred Show.

0: say.
1: The Throwback Dance Party with DJ and Erotic is next on The Fred Show. Hey, Lindsay.
0: Yeah.
1: All right, let's call this guy Jack. You went on a date. You thought it went really well. It was drinks and dinner after meeting on the dating app Hinge. So good was the chemistry and everything else that you wind up back at your place, I guess. And good things happened there. I reading between the lines here, really good things. And then you haven't heard from the guy since, and you want to know why.
0: Exactly.
1: All right, let's call Jack now. Good luck.
0: Thanks.
1: Hi, is this Jack?
2: Yes, it is.
1: Hey, Jack, good morning. My name is Fred. I'm calling from the Fred Show, the morning radio show, and I have to tell you that we are on the radio right now, and I would need your permission to continue with the call. Can we chat for just a second? Would you mind?
2: All right, but...
1: Okay, we'll go with yes.
2: What is it for?
1: Well, you can hang up anytime, but I heard all right, which means yes. We're calling on behalf of a woman named Lindsay, who you met on Hinge, and you guys recently went on a date. Do you remember her?
2: Are you serious? Yeah.
1: Okay. Well, we just talked to Lindsay a second ago, and she was saying nice things about you and the date that you guys matched and had a nice dinner, and you're laughing. But she thought everything went well. She did mention that you guys went back to her place. She wasn't real specific, but says she hasn't heard from you since, and she's kind of confused about that. So we're just trying to get to the bottom of this. Why are you not calling her? Why are you reaching out for another date?
2: Look, if I do this, I'll do this if she stops calling me, all right? And I'll tell you about what happened. If she'll stop calling me.
1: I mean, okay. I'm sure that's a fair deal. I think what she really wants to know is why you're not calling. So what happened? Because she told us it was a good date. So what happened?
2: Okay. Well, look, it was a good date. And she seemed really amazing. Like, we did have a good thing going on. And, she's cool. She's really is super hot. And I thought everything was going fantastic. And she invited me to her house, and dude, I was all about it.
1: This is all good so far. I'm not hearing anything bad.
2: Well, when to her place, we started making out, right? And she said she wanted to go change into something sexy. I am so freaking pumped. I'm thinking, like, you can imagine what I'm thinking. I'm ready to go. So,
3: I can imagine.
1: I'm liking everything here. Everything sounded really, really good, man.
2: Yeah, me too at the time. So I go over to her room, and I'm like, get on the bed. And when she emerges back into her bedroom, she's like in a full-on pink furry bear onesie type of thing. Like a costume, like, situation.
1: Okay. Nice. I mean,
2: complete... with a matching bear head, okay, that goes with it.
1: Oh, so it's a full, okay, so here I'm thinking like, okay, childhood-like pajamas or something, but you're saying this was like a bear costume, like this is a furry thing.
2: Yeah, like exactly, a furry thing, like, and I've heard about that kind of stuff, like I've heard of it, but...
1: You've never seen it
2: no
1: in the wild.
2: Warning,
1: yeah.
2: She pops out like a pink furry, and I'm like... what the hell? And I thought she was kidding.
0: It didn't stop you. Excuse me. It didn't stop you from enjoying it.
1: That's Lindsay. So you didn't. Okay. Yeah. So she comes out in the... Jack is speechless. So she comes out in this furry thing, and you're like, okay, haha. You know, all right, you're into this. So then she takes it off, and you guys go at it, right? Like, that's... So that was... That part was...
2: That's what I thought was going to happen. But no, like, she keeps it up. We'll see. All right. The thing is engineered to like open up for to do business and all the
1: we don't even have to take it off. We can leave it on.
3: Did you do it?
1: Uh-huh. It's engineered. Oh no, he did it because she just said that's not what it didn't stop him.
3: Oh,
1: so he was not you.
0: Twice.
1: You were not
3: twice.
1: Oh,
3: you liked it.
1: No, wait a minute.
0: Exactly.
3: You liked it.
2: I didn't want to, like, I was already there and I didn't want to kick shame.
1: He was doing you a favor because he didn't want you to feel bad. So it's like, wow, while I'm here once. And then just to make sure that you feel good, we'll just do it one more time. At any point, you could have left, Jack. But no, you didn't.
2: I didn't want to be rude.
1: Oh, right. Oh, that would have been super rude. But definitely get it on twice because you're so perturbed by this and then not call again. Is there any chance, Jack, that you maybe liked it?
2: Look, bro, it was what it was. I think it's crazy.
0: Okay, whatever. You're so full of shit. You're just embarrassed that you liked it.
1: I mean, it's giving that, and there's nothing wrong with that. But you know, if you were that upset about it, what were?
2: Look, we did, but it was super weird. It was It was freaking weird as all hell.
3: Not weird enough to do.
1: Yeah. Okay. Well. Yeah. And so, does it get hot in that thing, Lindsay? Like, I'm just curious if we're not taking it off at all.
0: I mean, a little, yeah.
1: Yeah, right, a little hot. Yeah. And when did you discover that, I'm not kink-shaming at all, whatever floats your boat, when did you discover this was something that you liked?
0: I mean, I don't know, I had an ex that was really into it, and I sort of started experimenting with it, and I was like, oh, okay,
1: Okay, do you keep the head on, too, while we're doing this, or does the head come off, or no?
0: Sometimes.
2: So the head, yeah, no, she kept it on.
1: Oh, wow. Circulation, ventilation. I'm worried about a lot of things here, but okay. So no, that's a no for you, Kiki?
4: Oh yeah, don't surprise me coming out dressed like Benny the Bull. Give me a warning, okay? I don't pop up on me dressed like Chuck E. Cheese. I need a warning.
1: All right.
4: Like, don't come over here with that.
1: So don't wear the mascot costume then?
4: No,
1: okay.
4: Please.
1: I got it. Huh. All right, well look, Jack, I'll ask the question. It's all out now. We're airing this whole thing out. No pun intended. And I feel like, you know, we've established that you didn't hate it, but maybe you were a little bit embarrassed. But now we've exposed the whole thing. Would you be willing to go out with Lindsay again? Maybe you guys could have an adult conversation about, you know, limitations and boundaries and what you'd like and what you wouldn't like, as opposed to just ghosting her.
2: You know what? Look, you're a nice girl. This is one for the books, a story to tell. But no, I'm not doing it again. Thank you very much. No, thanks.
1: Lindsay is a little sus to me. I don't blame you because,
0: exactly.
1: You know, a couple times and didn't say anything. And I don't know about that.
0: And now he's going to tell stories about it. Like, I don't need to go out with a guy like that.
1: Okay. Well, then
2: you're the one that called the radio. Are you kidding me?
1: Oh, well,
4: he's not
0: okay. Again, we had sex twice. And now you're like, oh, it was so weird. Okay. Well, it didn't affect things from working, did it?
2: Oh. Look, I hope you get that thing dry clean before the next person you drag into your house.
1: Okay.
2: Be a freaking bear den, okay?
1: All right.
4: That is a good question.
1: Yeah, I mean, is it washable? Yeah. Is it machine washable?
3: Seems like a logistical nightmare.
1: Do you hang dry it? Or is it more of a, can anybody wash these things? Do you just walk into any dry cleaner with that is what I, you know, when, okay. We'll have to get those questions answered at some point. But hey, guys, so we agree. We're not doing this again. Thank you for your time. Best of luck to both of you.
2: Yeah, thank you.
1: So we used to do it just on Friday, and now we do it every day around this time. 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
15: From the Big O Tires Weather Center.
16: Partly cloudy skies across the Wasatch Front today with a few isolated showers and thunderstorms in the afternoon and evening. High temperatures will make it to right around 100 degrees. Tonight we drop into the low 70s under partly cloudy skies. Tomorrow we'll see another round of afternoon storms. I'm Chief Meteorologist Lindsay Storrs. Watch 2 News for First Alert weather updates.
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26: The heaviest traffic right now is in Parley's Canyon. A fire affecting the roadway eastbound I-80 near Mountain Air Canyon Road. That's been moved to the right shoulder, but it still takes over an hour to get from I-15 to Kimball Junction. It's also causing slow traffic northbound on the east side belt 215. A couple of crashes southbound 15 in Salt Lake County, one near 400 South, the other near 600 North. That's causing delays.
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guys. Did you know that there is one jockey, horse rider man, who won a race after his death? So this happened on the 4th of June, 1923. A 22-year-old Irish jockey.

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4: Still some slow traffic eastbound I-80 and northbound 215 on the east side belt due to an earlier fire in Parley's Canyon that's been cleared out of the way. In Davis County, a crash northbound 15 near the Kaysville rest area. Disabled vehicle northbound 15 at the Parish Lane off-ramp. A crash eastbound I-80 in Salt Lake County near Foothill and southbound 15 near 600 North. A crash on Bangor at 138 South. In Tooele County, a crash eastbound I-80 near 179.
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12: iHeartRadio puts the spotlight on the neon trees. In 2004, singer-keyboardist Tyler Glenn and guitarist Chris Allen began playing together at the suggestion of Glenn's father when they were neighbors in Marietta, California. In 2005, Glenn and Allen moved to Provo, Utah, and officially formed the Neon Trees with the name chosen by Glenn, inspired by the lit neon trees on signs for In-N-Out Burger. The pair was joined by bass player Mike Lichty, drummer Jason Gibbons, and keyboardist Nathan Evans, and they released the EP Becoming Different People in 2006. Lichty, Gibbons, and Evans left the group soon afterwards and were replaced by Elaine Bradley on drums and percussion and bassist Brandon Campbell in 2007. Glenn writes or co-writes all the band's songs, heavily inspired by new wave artists. Campbell was previously in a band with Ronnie Vannucci Jr., drummer for The Killers. After seeing the band play, Vannucci arranged for Neon Trees to open up for The Killers on tour in 2008. He also helped the band sign a major label contract in late 2008. After building their popularity on tour and online, the band released their first full-length album, Habits, in 2010. Neon Trees performed the lead single, Animal, and Jimmy Kimmel Live that March, and it was used in several TV commercials. All things Neon Trees, info, music, and more are on iHeartRadio, keyword Neon Trees.
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Olivia Dean at Maverick Center next week. It's a sold-out show, and if you're trying to grab tickets on the secondary market, whoo-hoo, they are not cheap. But we can get you some free money to buy those Olivia Dean tickets. 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
3: Temperatures will top out around 100 degrees again this afternoon underneath partly cloudy skies with a few stray showers and thunderstorms, mainly in the late afternoon and evening. We're going to keep this pattern of afternoon and evening thunderstorms going through the rest of the week. I'm Chief Meteorologist Lindsay Storrs. Watch 2 News for First Alert weather updates.
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27: What a

0: Still some heavy traffic northbound 215 on the east side belt and eastbound I-80 between State Street and Mountain Dell due to an earlier fire in the canyon. In Davis County, a crash northbound 15 near the Kaysville rest area. A disabled vehicle northbound 15 at the Parish Lane off-ramp. In Salt Lake County, a crash southbound 15 at the 600 North off-ramp on the right shoulder. Northbound 15 near 3300 South. And a crash on Bangor at 138th South.
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Shania Twain had an absolute blast. She was the opener for Harry Styles during his 12-night residency in London at Wembley Stadium. She enjoyed Harry so much, in fact, that she told him, you know what, if you want me to, I will gladly perform at your wedding. 97.1 ZHT.

0: 97.1 ZHT. I'm Jilly. This past Saturday, 7-Eleven was Free Slurpee Day. And one man in Philadelphia may have had more Slurpees than anyone. He went out for a little run. And by a little run, I mean a 32-mile run, stopping at 41 different 7-Elevens across that route. Now, he says he did this for a reason, and it wasn't just to get free Slurpees. He says the purpose was to raise awareness and support something called Students Run Philly Style, which is an organization that mentors students through long-distance running and goal setting. Well, yeah, if the goal was to get 41 free Slurpees, mission accomplished.
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1: Still some slow traffic in Parley's Canyon, eastbound I-80 from the mouth of the canyon till about Mountain Dell due to an earlier fire that's been cleared out of the way. Your drive from I-15 to Kimball Junction takes 35 minutes. A crash in Salt Lake County, northbound 15 near 3300 south on the right. And in Utah County, northbound 15 in Lehigh, blocking the two left lanes.
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Sabrina Carpenter is nominated for an Emmy. 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

couple weeks from now, we're all going to be reminded of this heat wave when those electric bills start to roll in. 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We're going to get you some money to pay those bills. 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

Jazz in Vegas for the NBA Summer League. Keontae George says, get ready for this coming season, though. He truly believes the Jazz are going to shock the world. 97.1 ZHT.

0: 97.1 ZHT, I'm Jilly. This is probably something we've all wanted to do, but most of us have some sort of self-control. I'm like this woman. She just lost it. She was arrested after allegedly slapping another driver while waiting in a drive-thru because she believed it was taking too long for that man to get his order. Again, don't act like you haven't had that conversation with yourself. You're sitting in line at the drive-thru, stuck behind a car, like, what on earth did this person order? How is this taking so long? Except this person didn't just have that internal conversation. She got out of her car, walked up to the side of his car, and allegedly slapped him across the face. Like, screw your customized burger.
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0: crash in Utah County, northbound 15 near Main Street in Lehigh. That's got the left lane closed. It's causing about a 12-minute delay. Your drive from Spanish Fork to Lehigh takes 34 minutes. And a crash in Parley's Canyon, eastbound I-80 near Kimball Junction. That's on the right shoulder. The rest of your drive isn't too bad. Draper to downtown takes 16 minutes.
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toxic people tried to keep Freddie, the German soccer fan, off of the internet. He actually deactivated his X account a couple weeks ago because he was sick of the mean comments and the online bullying. But Freddie, the German soccer fan, is back. He's sharing the last leg of his journey across America, saying a small group of very loud people shouldn't be able to ruin something that brought so many others joy. Tell him, Freddie. 97.1 ZHT.

0: like to say we chose 12 because it just seemed like a fun round number, but it is because the competition kept yelling about their 10. 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

Whenever the full Teddy Swims album is ready and drops, we are in for a masterpiece. Teddy has said he's been working on new songs, and a lot of these songs he's been writing while going through it with his relationship with his baby mama coming to an end, and that's going to be good. 97.1 ZHT.

I don't know what the plan or the timeline is for Taylor and Travis to become actual parents, but it looks like they may already be dog parents. 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

There's going to be a huge halftime show for the FIFA World Cup finale Sunday, and it does include Justin Bieber, along with Madonna, BTS, and Shakira, too. 97.1 ZA.

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I'm Jilly. 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

Jason Kelsey says his daughters were incredible as Taylor Swift's flower girls for the big day. Of course they were. They're not going to let down Aunt Tay-Tay. 97.1 ZHT.

I got a message from Emma listening in West Jordan asking me so nicely if I could maybe possibly please repeat this hour's keyword for pay your bills. Okay, I can do that. 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

looks like we've got one more day in the triple digits. We'll be right around 100 today before some monsoon moisture moves in and cools us down a little bit. 97.1 ZHT.

0: Because of all the incredibly positive feedback and for the fact it's not dumb, 97.1 ZHT kicks off another ZHT 12 in a row next.
1: All right, class, tell me about your weekend. Leo?
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good to finally see Rihanna back on stage. She was a special guest with Jay-Z at his third Yankee Stadium show. I mean, does this mean we'll be getting new music from Rihanna? Probably not, but still, we'll take it. 97.1 ZHT.

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They are so back together. She did it again. Ariana Grande changing the line. And Thank You Next, who wrote some songs about Ricky. We always find our way back. 97.1 ZHT.

0: Hey, it's your big voice guy here. Hello. Just a quick thank you for hanging out with me today. I'll be back with another ZHT 12 in a row. Okay? Cool. BRB.
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World Cup winding down with the first of two semifinals underway now with France and Spain. I really am going to miss the World Cup. I like the soccer and I like, well, staring at the hot, attractive soccer players. There was some guy in that Switzerland game the other day. I don't know who he was, but I just call him my hot soccer-playing Swiss gentleman. 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
1: 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You never have to say thank you. 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
1: When I heard what the title of Taylor Swift's new song was, I thought to myself, it sounds like, I knew it! I knew you! It's less like that and more like, I knew it! I knew you!

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see the video of this bison that flipped that dude like 10 feet in the air in Yellowstone? He was just looking at the bison from a pretty good distance through binoculars. Experts locally here saying, yeah, the bison at Antelope Island kind of have the same attitude. So give them space. It's 97.1 ZHT.

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12 in a row and a grand? Yeah, it's just getting started, man. That cash to win next here on 97.1 ZHT. Good afternoon. 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

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The International Brotherhood of Electrical Workers, 354, fill in those backpacks so, you know, kids have what

Utah's 97.1 ZHT. All right, 12 songs in a row. That's cool. What else? The cash. Did you miss the keyword for $1,000? Okay, I'll give it to you again in about 6 minutes. Here's Somber.

0: 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We're petty like that. And more is better.
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knocking on 12 in a row with none other than Justin Jehoshaphat Bieber, who is doing the halftime show for the big FIFA championship game this Sunday.

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97.1 CHT. The sun is now setting before 9 o'clock. That means we're losing daylight. But we got a long way to go before the 4 o'clock sunsets, I promise. Midnight sun from

Spain shutting out France today. They will play in the final Sunday at 1 o'clock in FIFA action. England, Argentina tomorrow, 1 o'clock. I had France winning it all, so I'm lost. It's AJ doing 12 in a row on CHI.

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Man I Need from Olivia Dean. If that was Man, comma, I Need, well, then it would be like, man, I need a cold beverage in my couch in the AC with some Netflix ready to go. AJ right here. $1,000. That's like 6 minutes away, okay?

97.1 CHT, AJ here, shouting out Mackenzie, listening to us in Heber on iHeartRadio. I think it's like 9 degrees cooler in Heber. Way to go.

0: Hey, it's your big voice guy here. Hello. Just a quick thank you for hanging out with me today. I'll be back with another ZHT 12 in a row. Okay? Cool. BRB.
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5: 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I have to watch 104 soccer games, follow the pregame, the postgame, yell useless opinions at the TV. It's a lot. So I knew that when it comes to screening for colon cancer, the choice was clear. The Cologuard Plus test. It can be used at home and can only take 15 minutes, so I can do it during halftime and not miss any action.
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Those are the angels of air conditioning singing to you right there. Oh, no. I'm sorry. That's Tame Impala and Jenny with Dracula. I get those two confused all the time. It's AJ here at 97.1 CHT. Happy we're going home. And happy to hook you up with $1,000. Did you enter the keyword yet this hour? Don't be a slacker. You still got time. Enter the keyword rich at 97.1 CHT.com.

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2: They say the holy water's watered down, and this town's lost its faith. Our colors will fade,

I just realized I had a salad today for lunch. Is that risking the cyclospora thing with the explosive you-know-what? I don't know what I'm doing. I'm sorry. I made a mistake. Here's Olivia.

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The Backpack Drive with our friends at the International Brotherhood of Electrical Workers. 354. 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
1: 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I'm not going to say where I got the salad because I don't want to put them on blast as though I'm worried because it's from there. I'm worried because of the whole lettuce thing and the cyclospora. We're not supposed to eat salads. Let's just stick with cake.

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